based guitarist Miguel Montalban and the Southern Vultures, and their track is called Stoneburn. So they're your next two here on the Radioactive Rock Show. Miguel Montalban with Stoneburn. We'll play after Dance to the Grave from Green Lung.

Two great tracks, I think you'll agree. Stoneburn from Miguel Montalban and Dance to the Grave from Green Lung. 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It's called Buoyancy, and boy does it float. It's a funk-infused thrash metal track built on groove, intensity and a message of self-liberation. 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Not out of anger, but from self-awareness. If you like it, you like it. Buoyancy. 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

There you go. That was Buoyancy from Frequency Overload. Now, a band from Boston called Haywire 617 have a new track. It's called Sincerely Yours. It's from their album I Don't Want to Say Goodbye, which is out in October on the Roadrunner Records label. This is available now. And, yeah, it's got a great video to it too. You can pre-order the album, but do enjoy Sincerely Yours. It's a little short piece of fun from Haywire 617.

That was Sincerely Yours from Haywire617. Now it's our epic at the end. Yes, it's that time again. It's the last track of the evening. And it's from Greek psychedelic rock visionaries, Villagers of Ioannina City. They've got a new video for this as well. It's called Requiem. It's a brilliant cut from their forthcoming album, Venceremos, which is out on the Napalm Records label, I think this coming Friday, if not last Friday. It's out this week anyway, whether it's actually out now or next Friday. You can listen to this and make your mind up to go and buy it. It reveals a brilliant facet of the band, reflective and uncompromising. The song turns its attentions to endings and the final reckoning when everything else falls away and all that remains is the truth of how life was lived. They're the Villagers of Ioannina City, and the track is Requiem, and that's playing us out tonight. Thank you for your company. You enjoyed the music, and if you want, we'll do it all again in a week's time. So till then, do look after yourselves, but more importantly, do look after one another. Good night.

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0: bus. You know we finally here, right?
1: Well, we...
0: It's Friday.

0: Getting our show underway, Creedence Clearwater Revival with their big hit, All About a Mississippi Steamboat, Proud Mary. Welcome again from me.
1: And from me. Hello, I'm Keith Bradshaw, and it's great to be back here again. Well, now then, tell me what he said.

0: Tell Me What He Said by Helen Shapiro. It peaked at number 2 in 1962, and it was kept off the top by The Shadows with Wonderful Land.
1: Thank you. And Graham Bonney and Trevor Gordon were cousins, and they formed a short-lived but successful duo, and they called themselves The Marbles, and they had 2 chart successes. This one reached the top 5.

0: Only One Woman, sung by the Marbles.
1: Yeah, it's a long time since I played marbles. Did you play marbles?
0: I did indeed. In fact, it's not long ago that I found a load of marbles that I've kept since I was playing them way back.
1: Yeah, good.
0: Did you ever lose yours? Oh. Lose your marbles.
1: I couldn't possibly comment on that. So many other people have. There was always one big one, wasn't there? What did you call the big one?
0: Wait,
1: I'll tell you what, people had different names for it. Some people call it the shooter, but we used to call it the dobber.
0: Yes, the dobber.
1: Is that right?
0: Yes.
1: It might be a northern thing, I don't know.
0: Yeah, was that like a jack or something in bowls?
1: Yeah, that's right.
0: And you had to hit that.
1: Yeah, it's the key one.
0: Your smaller ones.
1: I can't remember the rules, but anyway, I know we used to dig a hole in the dirt and that's where you had to get.
0: Oh, yeah, so you had to get them in.
1: Oh, it's very refined. Well, now then, let's pay a first visit to the Motor City as it's
0: Tamla Town.

0: Yes, well, 60s Music Memories is now up and running yet again. It's great to be back here, isn't it, Rithi?
1: Very much so.
0: Yeah, it's great to be back spinning the disc, getting in the groove and all that sort of...
1: Oh, me, how groovy you are.
0: DJ Patter. I wish. I'd better get a move on. That was the lady known as the Queen of Motown. Let me say, I hope you're all feeling... Well, whoever's there, I hope you're well. The Queen of Motown, Mary Wells, speaking of well, with the original hit version of My Guy. And it's one of many Smokey Robinson songs that she recorded, and by far the most successful.
1: And it's a great song, isn't it? And been covered loads and loads
0: it
1: of
0: has,
1: times.
0: Yeah, brilliant.
1: Instrumental time now, and a distinctive-looking band with a very distinctive guitar sound in the early 60s with the Spotniks.
0: I remember them well.
1: Yes, me too. Well, their biggest hit was their cover of a traditional Jewish folk song, Have a Nagila, and here it comes.

0: I remember seeing them live once. They came from Sweden and they dressed in space suits. They looked quite weird back in the early 60s.
1: I think they still would today, although anything goes today.
0: Yeah, when they were on stage, yeah. Sputniks, they were called, and it was a reference to the famous Russian Sputnik satellite at the time. The space race was just getting underway, wasn't it?
1: It was.
0: They were very big across Europe and in Japan. That was the Sputniks there, and their top 20 success, Hava Nergila. It's our instrumental feature.
1: And you know, Keith, something I often feel obliged to do.
0: What's that?
1: I say a little prayer for you.
0: Oh, thank you.

the great Aretha Franklin, and I Say a Little Prayer. Looking back to this week in September 1968, that record was at number 4 in the UK charts. Well, we had the Queen of Motown. This is the lady they call the Queen of Soul. That's Aretha.

0: A very distinctive voice, isn't it? But that's the title song of the 60s musical of the same name, On a Clear Day, You Can See Forever. The song is usually associated with Barbara Streisand, who sang it in the film version of the musical.
1: But we played the version by British jazz soul group The Peddlers, a group formed in Manchester in 1964. Well, now some Pink Floyd.

0: They're a top stadium band, weren't they? Pink Floyd and See Emily Play. Yeah, you know what you don't see these days? Kids, young boys particularly, with sticks running around pretending to shoot each other.
1: No, thank goodness.
0: It's probably a good thing, isn't it? But
1: yes.
0: We used to spend ages doing that. Didn't you, when you were growing up in the woods?
1: I wasn't a boy.
0: You find a stick and it automatically in your mind becomes a rifle.
1: No.
0: Well, those were the days.
1: Oh.

0: Well, my focus this week for those with AIDS is perhaps slightly different, as we're, well, I want us to think for a minute about the girl groups of the 1960s, who became one of the most important musical movements of the rock and roll era. I suppose before psychedelic rock or heavy metal, even before the British invasion fully transformed pop music, girl groups ruled American radio. So what were they?
1: Well, they're very distinctive sounds, weren't they? Yes, I remember. But you're thinking about the Shirelles,
0: well,
1: and
0: yeah,
1: people like that, and those doo-wop
0: groups.
1: Coming
0: on to them, yeah.
1: Yeah.
0: Girl groups, they...
1: Well, they were just groups of girls who sang together.
0: Vocal
1: they usually
0: harmony
1: have one
0: groups.
1: Distinctive lead singer.
0: They featured female singers, they blended pop, rhythm and blues, doo-wop. Gospel.
1: Yeah, that's right. That's
0: and
1: great.
0: Early rock and roll.
1: Yeah.
0: And like you say, they had a strong lead vocal.
1: Always.
0: Lots of lovely harmonies, romantic themes, teenage storytelling, and of course, you won't forget those elegant stage performances.
1: It's classic pop, really, classic popular music. Yeah.
0: Well, I think what was perhaps slightly different was that their songs usually concerned kind of first love, heartbreak, jealousy, teen drama. I mean, I know you were never a teenager girl, but I can certainly identify with that.
1: Well,
0: dreams of romance, emotional vulnerability. I mean, their music, it was really quite personal and relatable to millions of young listeners.
1: They made such a great sound. Now, obviously, they were girl groups, so I like looking at them, but at the same time, I like listening to them.
0: Well, of course.
1: I've never really... Well, then, I am now, but then I'm never really into lyrics, particularly listening to them closely. So what they were singing about didn't really affect me. It was the overall sound.
0: Yes, well, of course, several female vocal groups did appear during the late 1950s. But, you know, many music historians, well, which of the girl groups do they consider the first true great girl group of the rock era?
1: Well, I've already mentioned them, I think, haven't I? It was really the Shirelles that paved the way.
0: What was their first song?
1: Well, the big one was the Carole King song, wasn't it? Will You Love Me Tomorrow?
0: And that was way back in 1961.
1: Fantastic.
0: Gosh, it never ages, does it?
1: No. Nope.
0: It became the first Billboard number one hit by an African-American girl group. And the song was really quite revolutionary at the time. It wasn't playful or silly. It just explored this emotional vulnerability and insecurity about love and relationships. And suddenly, teenage girls like me at the time heard songs that reflected our own feelings and fears.
1: And the fact that they were American, African-American, was quite... important,
0: it was indeed,
1: wasn't it? At a time when America was much divided.
0: Well, the success of the Shirelles, of course, opened the door then for countless girl groups that followed. And, of course, no girl group became more iconic
1: than the Ronettes.
0: Yeah.
1: Yes, of course, yeah. Yeah, well, distinctive lead was Ronnie Spector, of course. She married Phil Spector, didn't
0: That's
1: she?
0: That's right. He was their producer, wasn't he, to begin with? And they became the ultimate expression of that famous wall of sound production technique. And, you know, their legendary hit, Be My Baby, remains one of the most influential recordings in pop music history.
1: Too true.
0: Brian Wilson, what did he say about it?
1: Well, he was a great admirer of the Ronettes, and he fashioned some of his great songs on their rhythms and productions and stuff, didn't they?
0: Yeah, he famously described Be My Baby when he heard it as hearing the song, he said, as a life-changing experience.
1: There you go.
0: And, of course, they also influenced fashion, didn't they, and culture.
1: They had the amazing beehive haircuts, didn't they?
0: Yeah, dramatic
1: makeup. I don't know the haircuts, hairstyles.
0: And coordinated outfits. That became symbols of the 1960s.
1: Yeah, well, Tamla Motown followed the trend, didn't it?
0: Of course it did. Barry Gordy's Detroit-based label.
1: All the movement, all the choreography, all the harmonies, everything.
0: And, of course, the Supremes became the most successful girl group, I suppose, of the 60s.
1: Yes.
0: And led by?
1: Oh, well,
0: who else?
1: Fantastic Diana Ross, yes.
0: And the group scored an astonishing run of number one hits.
1: Yeah.
0: They had this very elegant image and sophisticated performances. And, and of course, it redefined what black artists could achieve in mainstream American entertainment.
1: Exactly, yeah.
0: What about another?
1: Well, there was Martha and the Vandellas, of course, as well.
0: Very energetic, dance-orientated sound.
1: Then you have the Marvelettes also in that group. There were others, but they're the main ones.
0: Well, Please Mr. Postman became the Motown's first number one pop hit.
1: Right.
0: And of course, while many girl groups have just mentioned focused on romance and heartbreak, what about the Shangri-Las?
1: Oh, they were into the teenage tragedy type songs,
0: yeah,
1: weren't they?
0: Yeah, they were.
1: The leader of the pack, yeah.
0: They added sort of danger and rebellion and teenage drama to the genre. And, of course, that story, like you say, of Leader of the Pack, was a story of not just of teenage love and motorcycles, parental disapproval, and then, of course, tragedy.
1: Angst.
0: Yes, angst.
1: A lot of that. Yeah.
0: And, well, girl groups became fashion icons as well as music stars, didn't they?
1: Oh, the way they dressed, the way they looked, the makeup, it was so different, wasn't it?
0: Oh, of course, yes, wasn't it just?
1: Yeah.
0: And, of course, I think we've sort of alluded to it earlier, the girl group movement also played such an important role in breaking racial barriers in popular music.
1: Too true.
0: Because, of course, it was the civil rights era.
1: That's right, yes, there were lots of segregation, wasn't it, particularly in the Deep South?
0: Totally, yes. And many of the greatest girl groups were African-American artists, as we've just said.
1: Yep.
0: And, well, their appearances on TV and radio and, of course, their national tours helped normalise black excellence in American entertainment.
1: Well, they used to appear on tours with white artists, established white
0: artists. And they couldn't stay in the same hotels, they couldn't use the same facilities.
1: But it hadn't happened before. Had it and
0: no,
1: that sort of
0: they
1: paved
0: broke
1: the way.
0: Down the barriers, didn't they?
1: Did.
0: Or helped to, certainly.
1: Helped
0: and of course, the success of girl groups helped open doors for future generations of female performers, whether it was pop, soul, or R&B music.
1: And they left us with great music
0: memories,
1: didn't they?
0: Wonderful, my favourites.

0: Ruthie, you know the BBC axed Ski Sunday after 50 years on the telly.
1: Mm-hmm.
0: But to be fair, I thought it had been going downhill for a long time.
1: Oh, fell for that one.
0: Oh, never mind. Yes, well, that was Ski Sunday. But the record we just heard, more important, was the Beatles and Get Back.
1: Get Back, indeed.
0: It was, thank you. It was a number one in 1969, right across the world.
1: Yeah, I remember it so very well. Well, I also remember Neil Sedaka, who had more than a few hits in the 1950s and, of course, into the 60s. This is the first, or his first, of our decade.

0: Well, that's Stairway to Heaven, a long time before Led Zeppelin produced their iconic Stairway to Heaven, very different. Written by Neil Sedaka and Howard Greenfield, and it reached number 8 in 1960.
1: Classic B-side, and Billy J. Kramer, along with the Dakotas, had a huge hit with Do You Want to Know a Secret? And on the reverse, the B-side was this, I'll Be on My Way.

0: was a short record. 1 minute 40 seconds.
1: Yep.
0: Well, it was a Lennon-McCartney composition, double header. The A-side was Do You Want to Know a Secret? And that one, I'll Be On My Way, which I haven't heard for ages, years, I think. Well, that was on the B-side, Billy J. Kramer and the Dakotas.
1: Yes, and Billy J., William Ashton, as he was christened, was 83, I think, not too long ago. I remember seeing a picture of him. He's looking good. Well, the song was credited to Lennon McCartney, as many of them were, but according to Lennon, it was very, very much early Paul, written in 1959.
0: Probably why it was so short.
1: And very much inspired by Buddy Holly. Well, let's have a Fairground record. This one's a bit like Marmite, it divides opinion.

0: Well, that'll take you back to your penny arcade days in Morecambe, won't it?
1: It absolutely does, doesn't it?
0: Being banned from one of the arcades.
1: We don't need to keep reviving that memory. But yeah, it always
0: well, that's the whole point, you know, have to keep reminding you.
1: Thank you, of my misspent youth. That, yeah. Yes, right. Moving
0: well,
1: on.
0: That was the unmistakable Roy Orbison with his last chart success of the 60s, Penny Arcade. It made the UK top 30 in 1969. Pennies don't get those anymore, do they?
1: No, you don't.
0: They don't use them.
1: No, that song goes down particularly well in the nursing homes, doesn't it, in retirement centres when we're out touring with our golden oldies.
0: Yes, it does.
1: People love it. We've been to some places where people actually roll pennies across the floor at us. Yeah, and then we roll them back. But yeah, Penny Arcade. Brilliant. Well, next up, a Laura Nyro song, which was turned into a big US hit by a group that did particularly well with Laura Nyro compositions. They are Fifth Dimension.

0: Do you remember High Karate Aftershave?
1: I never used it, obviously.
0: No, I think it came out in the late 60s. They used to have very corny TV adverts where this Japanese martial arts chappy would leap out and
1: do a few karate chops,
0: yeah. They were advised to wear it with caution because it was apparently so irresistible.
1: Oh.
0: Yeah. Never worked for me, but...
1: I was going to say, what happened?
0: But I did have some at one time because I thought thought it would work, but it didn't. People didn't find it irresistible. In fact,
1: on you?
0: But no, they gave me... It tended to go the other way. It had the reverse effect, but I don't want to dwell on that. I just remember High Karate, it was funny. Go on. That was Stone Soul Picnic, the music from American group Fifth Dimension, and it peaked at 3 in the US Billboard Hot 100.
1: Surrey down.
0: Yes, nice.
1: Yeah, do you know what it means?
0: I don't know.
1: No, it's a Laura Nara made-up word.
0: I think it must be.
1: She like making up words, yes. A bit like you.
0: Sounds like strolling down or wandering.
1: Yeah, let's hurry, that kind of thing, yeah.
0: Yeah, I don't make up words.
1: Well, it's our 50s flashback. We'll leave that out there. Well, our 50s flashback is a one-hit wonder. A 15-year-old, as he was in 1959, from the Bronx, New York. You might know the song. It was later covered here by Dave Edmunds and then Shakin' Stevens.

0: Well, that's a rocker, isn't it? It sounds a lot older than 15 to me, and soon will. Our 50s flashback, The Shape I'm In, and the singer was Johnny Restivo. And I believe he was in very good shape. Apparently he was a renowned muscle man, a bodybuilding champion who appeared on magazine covers. Another thing that's never happened to me.
1: What, being a renowned muscle man, a bodybuilding champion, or appearing on magazine covers? All three, I suppose. But well, are you happy with the shape you're in?
0: Well, yeah, I can cope. I can manage.
1: Well, anyway.
0: It's been better, but, you know, we battle on.
1: It's a bit late now, love, but never mind. Let's hear from Manfred Mann, who are clearly upset about a baby.

0: That's a Goffin and King song, note or originally sung by Maxine Brown. Lots of artists have recorded it, notably Rod Stewart and Cher, and of course Manfred Mann, who we just heard. Oh No, Not My Baby, charted for them in 1965. Oh, Keith, once again.
1: We're off to Motown. It's Tamla time.

0: Well, the wonderful Isley Brothers on Tamla Motown, Behind a Painted Smile. That's a classic, that, isn't it? And then it peaked at number 5. And that was back in May 1969. It was hit on now Ruth's birthday, as it happens.
1: My birthday? Oh, wow. Well, it's long gone. Yeah. Long wait till the next one. Meanwhile, here comes Billy Fury. It's just like he's never been gone.

0: Sophie
1: and Harry.
0: You're listening to Music and Memories from that great musical decade, the 1960s.
1: Taking you back in time are Keith and Ruth Bradshaw.
0: Ruth is our gran.
1: Keith is our granddad.

0: This week in mid-September 1967, that track was at number 4 in the British charts. Let's go to San Francisco from the Flower Pot Men. And before that, Billy Fury and Like I've Never Been Gone.
1: Good, and I believe every word that you've just said. And this next song was the biggest selling American single of 1963, and it spent 5 weeks at number 1. It's also the first song with the word sugar in the title to top the charts on either side of the Atlantic. How's that for useless information?

0: A song about a sugar shack, and it was a big hit for Jimmy Gilmer and the Fireballs, and they were a band from New Mexico.
1: And this shack is a coffee house where the singer successfully courts the cute girl who works there. They get married and spend a lot of time thinking about those good times at the sugar shack.
0: That's nice.
1: It's lovely. And here's something else that's lovely, a favourite double act.

0: a great Ashford and Simpson song. She's got a picture, he's got a letter, but it ain't nothing like the real thing. And it was a big Tamla Motown hit for Marvin Gaye and Tammy Terrell.
1: Back to the UK now to hear from Joe Brown and his brothers.

0: Oh, yes, I remember buying that. It's on the black and red Piccadilly label. Joe Brown and the Brothers, and A Picture of You. And that brings us to this.
1: Ruth Bradshaw's album of the week.
2: Well, it's an obvious choice this week after our Those Were the Days feature, Foolish Little Girl, a 1963 album by the Shirelles. Well, as we've said, the Shirelles were an American girl group formed in Passaic, New Jersey, in 1957, and they consisted of schoolmates Shirley Owens, Doris Coley, Addie Mickey Harris, and Beverly Lee. And as mentioned earlier, they've been credited with launching the girl group genre. And their acceptance by both white and black audiences, predating that of the Motown acts, has been noted as reflecting the early success of the civil rights movement. Do you know, the Beatles were large admirers. And according to George Harrison, we always loved those American girl groups like the Shirelles and the Ronettes. So, yeah, we developed our harmonies from trying to come up with an English male version of their vocal feel.
0: And they recorded the Marvelettes, Please Mr. Postman, didn't they?
2: They did. The Beatles' first LP, which you've just alluded to, debut album, Please Please Me, also included cover versions of two songs by the Shirelles, Baby It's You, remember that?
0: I do, yes.
2: And Boys.
0: Yes.
2: Now, the two tracks I've chosen from the album are the title track, which turned out to be the last of the group's big hits, and the album's other single, Don't Say Goodnight and Mean Goodbye. That was the Shirelles' last top 40 US hit. So first, Foolish Little Girl.
3: You broke his heart and made him cry, and he's been blue since then. Now he's found somebody new, and you want him back again.

0: Well, I'm sure that's a song that reflected, or that reflects a lot of what teenage girls went through as they were growing up.
1: Yep.
0: Finishing with a boy and then deciding that she wanted him back. Oh, it was too late.
1: Too late. It's getting married.
0: Yeah. Well, Foolish Little Girl. It's a song written by Helen Miller and Howard Greenfield, and it reached number 4 on the Billboard Hot 100, and number 9 on the R&B chart, and on number 38 on the UK Singles Chart in 1963. And the song was ranked on number 57 on Billboard Magazine's Top Hot 100 Songs of 1963. And Cashbox described it as a most attractive, easy beat, cha-cha romancer.
1: Oh.
0: Well, my second choice.

0: Don't Say Goodnight and Mean Goodbye. It was written by Charles Partee and Joe De Angelis. And it's a plea from a lover who senses an impending separation. The speaker addresses their partner who is acting distant and withdrawn. And the speaker fears fear and or feels fear and desperation, worried that the night will end with a final goodbye.
1: Sad.
0: I should be. Well, Cashbooks described it as a tender, soft-beat cha-cha weeper that the gals again polish off with finesse.
1: Good.
0: So my album of the week, Foolish Little Girl by the Shirelles.
2: Ruth Bradshaw's album of the week.

0: Yes, there they go. Rounding off our homage, our tribute to the 60s girls group, I thought I'd add that into the mix. It was, of course, the Phil Spector Wall of Sound in all its glory. The Ronettes and the best part of breaking up.
1: Well, our one-hit wonder this week is also an instrumental, and we've never played this award-winning track before. It was first recorded in 1949 by Lester Flatt and Earl Scruggs, along with the Foggy Mountain Boys. It's a bluegrass classic that was also hit in the 60s, obviously. It's Foggy Mountain Breakdown.

0: Yes, there's some serious banjo plucking there, isn't there? Probably fueled by a few jars of Deep South moonshine. They're also responsible for the theme to the Beverly Hillbillies. At least they played the instruments on it. That was Foggy Mountain Breakdown, Lester Flatt, Earl Scruggs and the Foggy Mountain Boys.
1: Yeah, great names. Well, it also features as background music in the 1967 motion picture Bonnie and Clyde, especially in the car chase scenes. Remember those?
0: I can picture it now, yeah.
1: Yeah, and it's been used in a similar manner in many other films and TV programmes, depicting a pursuit scene in a rural setting.
0: Great stuff.

0: Fleetwood Mac fading into the distance with a Peter Green song. Not their biggest hit, but a fine track. Need Your Love So Bad, which made the top 40 in 1968. Tragic figure, Peter Green, but yeah, a great musical influence at the time.
1: Yeah, great record that, isn't it? Well, speaking of time, it's that time again. It's time for even more Tamla Motown. Thank you.

0: Well, that's the sounds of the Contours on Motown and Do You Love Me, which, dear listener, of course you do, particularly as it's now time for this.
1: It's quite simple. Can you spot the name of the singer or band on this next record? It's a single from 1962, and the words, well, according to Keith, are very significant. Time will tell. Over to you, it's...

0: Well, an easier one this week, I think, but I love it.
1: Perhaps I wonder why.
0: Well, that's this week's... And it addresses one of the biggest questions of life.
1: Your life.
0: As in, what's the truth, Ruth? That's the title, The Truth, Ruth.
1: Oh, goodness knows where you found that, but that's the question. But there's only one answer we're interested in, and that's the name of the singer. Well, I can tell you that The Truth, Ruth is the B-side of If You Were a Rock and Roll Record, a 1962 single, and the singer... is the late rock and roller, Freddie Boom Boom Cannon. Top marks if you spotted Freddie Cannon.

0: Yeah, none other than Jerry Lee Lewis and his cover of the great Chuck Berry rock and roll song, Sweet Little 16. Jerry Lee was nicknamed the Killer and also rock and roll's first great wild man. And that record made the UK top 40 64 years ago.
1: Well, the next song was a B-side in America. Over here, it was the A-side and a top 30 hit in 63. And it's Brenda Lee.

0: Brenda Lee, or Little Miss Dynamite with Sweet Impossible You.
1: Well, they had it covered now, and this is the original version of a song which others perhaps, though not always, made more famous. Now, do you remember the big hit that starts off with the chant, Ooga Chaka, Ooga Ooga Ooga Chaka?
0: Yes.
1: Yeah. Well, this is the original song that inspired that refrain.

0: They had it covered. American singer BJ Thomas with the original version of Hooked on a Feeling. He took it to number 5 in the US in 1967, and it was later covered by disgraced singer Jonathan King in the early 70s.
1: Yes, he was responsible for inventing the Ooga Chaka Ooga Ooga opening for the song. But it was Swedish band Blue Swede who borrowed the Ooga Chaka chant, and their version reached number 1 in the States in the mid-70s. Well, now, Leslie Gore.

0: Well, I'm not sure I've heard that before. It's called California Nights, and it was an American hit from Leslie Gore.
1: Yeah, it's a really lovely song.
0: It's nice.
1: Well, I don't know it, but I do now.
0: Yes.
1: Well, it's time to play two great American tracks together, starting with this 60s classic, which needs no introduction.
2: Yeah!

0: it be nice? And the Beach Boys, we like that. And before that, we heard Gary Puckett and the Union Gap with Young Girl.
1: Yeah, sadly, time's caught up with us again, but well, we've possibly just time for this.

0: Well, that's the Mojos, and everything's all right.
1: Yeah, Rich, isn't it? Because that's it for another week. We've got to go. Thank you so much for listening. We hope you've enjoyed the music. This has been 60s Music Memories. I'm Ruth Bradshaw. Goodbye.
0: And I'm Keith Bradshaw. Thanks for me too. But keep it here. Don't switch off. As I always say, there's more great music coming your way. But until the next time, it's another goodbye from Ruth.
1: Bye-bye.
0: And from me, bye-bye.

traditionalist and alternative country music artist Kelly Willis opens up this edition of the American Connection with a song called Whatever Way the Wind Blows, and whichever way it's blowing, it's country music for the next hour where you are. I'm Brian Clough. Nice to have the pleasure of your company. If you're a regular listener, hey, I'm glad you're back. All sorts on the programme today, including Ella Langley, Linda Ronstadt's in there, Don Williams, Vince Gill, and a host of others as well, including these people. It's Tim McGraw in the company of his wife, Faith Hill, and a song called Your Love from Tim's album.

Tim McGraw, Faith Hill, Your Love, from the album Everywhere, the lead single which hit the number one spot and stayed there for 6 weeks. And apart from being great singers and songwriters, Tim and Faith also appeared in what I would call a classic Western movie, 1883, which was part of the... It was a prequel to the likes of The Dutton Ranch, etc., and Yellowstone. And if you haven't seen it, hey, you can see their acting ability in that, and it is absolutely ace.

excellent competition as well, best known perhaps here in the UK as a Luke Combs tribute act. Now, here's a young lady who brought an album out called Dandelion, which was an absolute class album as far as the world was concerned. Her first number one single also spent 20 non-consecutive weeks at the top of the charts, also peaked at number 3 in our UK charts as well. I'm talking about Ella Langley in a song called Choosing Texas. Absolute class.

That's Liam Price in a song called Two Horse Town, debuted at Nashville's CMA Festival in June earlier this year. And of course, he was the winner of the Long Road Festival's Homegrown Talent.

That's Mr. Kip Moore and a song called The Darkness, the latest single taken from his brand new album entitled Reason to Believe. Okay, here's a young lady who released 24 studio albums in her time, and she's singing a Bob Dylan song, 1969 release for a lady called Linda Ronstadt.

Linda Ronstadt, I'll Be Your Baby Tonight. And if you're a cartoon watcher, if you like to watch the cartoons with the children, then you may remember that Linda Ronstadt featured in a cartoon, animated cartoon called American Tail. And she was singing a song there called Somewhere Out There. And apparently that particular song from the film won 2 Grammy Awards as well for Song of the Year. So hey, an absolutely class singer, Linda Ronstadt.

That's Jackson Dean in the company there of a rising star called Lacey K. Booth, a song called The Moon and the Wolf, coming from his forthcoming album called Magnolia Sage in Full Bloom. 15 tracks on that album, and no doubt when I get the full release I shall be using it as album of the week as well. Over the years, I've used this next artist many times as album of the week. I'm talking about Don Williams, of course. Sadly, he passed away in 2017 at the age of 78, albeit they did find some of his music and put it all together for a brand new album earlier this year. And I thought I'd treat you to one of those. It's a song called Try Me Again, and it comes from the album that was released earlier called Epilogue, The Sellotapes.

the gentle giant of country music there, and a song called Try Me Again. Don Williams, of course, from his album Epilogue, The Cellar Tapes. Not cellar tapes as in sticky stuff, but cellar as in under the floorboards, just so that you get it right. It was only after I'd said it I thought, that wasn't very explainable, was it, Brian? Anyway, here's Lauren Watkins.

That's Lauren Watkins and a song called Lose My Cool, coming from her album called In a Perfect World. Looking at the old studio clock, we've been on for 34 minutes and I haven't even told you how you can get in touch with us yet. Okay, connectioncountry@gmail.com will get me if you want to drop me a line, especially about the very first country music song that you ever heard. That's coming up in The Shake of a Lamb's Tail, but not before I say hello to Polly Malpas in Sunderland. She's a regular listener and she says, Brian, love the show. Any chance of playing a Vince Gill song for me? How's about a song called Reason for the Tears I Cry? Thanks for being there, Polly. Here he is, especially for you.

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1: Okay, it's that time in the programme where I ask you what was the very first country music song you ever heard. Madeline Coombs in Keswick. Hello to you, Madeline. She says, I was celebrating my 40th birthday with my friend, and she was playing all sorts of songs throughout the night, and I heard this song and I thought it was lovely. I asked her who it was and she said it was a country music song. So it was Anne Murray and He Thinks I Still Care, which was playing on the record player at the time, and it was the very first country song that I ever heard. Could you please play it for me and for my friend whose party it was? She's called Monica Dolan. Hello to you girls, and this is specially for you, and thanks for being there. Anne Murray.

0: Murray, and he thinks I still care. Originally recorded by George Jones, of course, in 1962, and that was Anne's version in 1974. Would you believe that particular song, girls, has been recorded by 200 different artists? So there you go, a great choice for the very first country song that you ever heard. And if you're sitting listening thinking, ooh, what was the very first country music song I ever heard, why don't you drop me a line if you can remember what it was and where you were, who you were with, etc. That address anyway, connectioncountry@gmail.com.
1: Back a few months ago, I was headlining a great big nightclub, and he put me up a couple of days early. I came in a couple of days early, and they put me up at what they call the Star Suite. Now, here I am, headliner in one of the biggest nightclubs in the country, and I wake up at 8 o'clock in the morning in this Star Suite, all by myself. Yeah, that's what I said. Aw. But I did what I've always done, man, to cheer myself up. I picked up my guitar, I sat down, I wrote me a little song. Now, this is how it feels to be alone at the top of the hill, trying to figure out why.

0: One more time. What are we doing? We're doing the best that we can. Give yourself a hand.
1: Can you cast your mind back to those halcyon days of the 80s? Well, that was a big hit for Mac Davis, an international hit, in fact. And T.R. Dallas, Irish entertainer, also had a top 10 with it, and Willie Nelson recorded it in 2019. So, hey, it's had a good service, that particular song. Oh, Lord, it's hard to be humble. Brian.

That's a song that was a hit for Shenandoah way back in the 90s, a song called Moonlight Over Georgia. That's a brand new version by May Estes, who has asked Shenandoah to join her on that particular recording as well. A brand new single from her. Okay, George Jones coming up. His wife Nancy hosted a special tribute show at the Nashville Palace to celebrate what would have been George's 95th birthday on the 13th of September. Actually, his birthday was the day before, which was the 12th, but lots of artists who were attending that particular performance couldn't make it, so they moved it until the 13th. I thought I'd give a spin to one of the songs that was re-released a couple of years back. George Jones, he would probably find himself down at the honky-tonk downstairs.

Unmistakably George Jones, the honky-tonk downstairs. Now then, if you can cast your mind back to the halcyon days of when there was a new movement formed in country music called the Outlaws, then perhaps you'll remember Waylon Jennings, Willie Nelson, Jesse Coulter and Tom Paul Glaser all released an album called The Outlaws, and it was to capitalise on the new outlaw country movement. I think it moved on a little bit since then. Anyway, one of the great tongue-in-cheek country tracks on that was from Tom Paul Glaser, and it was called Log on the Fire. Put a-

0: me.
1: Tom Paul, Glazer, of course, and Log on the Fire. OK, that just about wraps up this edition of The American Connection. Now, hopefully you've enjoyed an eclectic mix, as I normally call it. And if you have, perhaps you can join me next week. Thank you for being there for today's show. And don't forget our address, if you can remember the very first country music song that you ever heard. It's connectioncountry@gmail.com. Or even drop me a line about your taste in country music. I'm leaving you today in the company of Earl Scruggs, one of the greatest banjo players that there's ever been in country music. He teams up with all sorts of artists on an album called Earl Scruggs and Family. On this particular song called Filler Up, he teams up with Geordie lad Sting. Yes, Sting and Earl Scruggs. Fill yourself up with country music till we join up again next week. Take care and bye for now.

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1: 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And today, the Music Corner plays Motown Gold.

cracking song to start off the programme there. That was The Velvalettes, 1964, and it was written by Norman Whitfield, Mickey Stevenson and Eddie Holland Jr. And you will hear those songwriters' names again, because quite a few of the songs that we will play today have been written by them. Well, today, the Music Corner plays Motown Gold, and I've got a cracking selection from the Motown era, from the 60s, 70s, and the odd one or two from the 80s. So let's get moving now, and we're going now to the Supremes. And this was one of the main production teams from Motown. And that was both the brothers, Eddie Holland, Brian Holland and Lamont Dozier, known as Holland Dozier Holland, or sometimes known as HDH. I think I hear a symphony.

Let's have another song written by Holland Dozier Holland. This track was recorded by at least four Motown acts. One of them was the Supremes, also the Elgins, Chris Clark, and the version that we're going to hear now, which was the Isley Brothers.

Another of the major writers and performers for Motown was Smokey Robinson. This is a song written by him, and it spent 5 weeks at number one from March to May 1981.

Let's have songs from two brothers now. We'll start off in 1968 when this song was released as a single. Jimmy Ruffin, I'll Say Forever, My Love.

Well, that first song there was Jimmy Ruffin, I'll Say Forever My Love. That was 1968. And 1 year later, 1969, David Ruffin, his brother, who originally was the lead singer for The Temptations, had his first single after leaving the group. And that was My Whole Life Ended the Moment You Left Me. Brilliant song. Well, seeing that we mentioned The Temptations, let's have a song from them. This was written by Smokey Robinson and Bobby Rogers, and it was actually their first charting single in 1964. The Way You Do, The Things You Do.

today the Music Corner is playing Motown Gold. We just had the Temptations, and another group that was very popular in the Motown era was the Four Tops. Now, this next song is actually a cover. It was originally sung in 1966 by the band called The Left Bank, but this cover version appeared on the Four Tops' absolutely brilliant album Reach Out in 1967.

let's just relax a little bit now with this song, written by Lionel Richie, and it was on the Commodores album Midnight Magic. Became very popular in the UK charts. Sail On.

I think it's about time we had a song from Marvin Gaye. In fact, let's have this one. Marvin Gaye and Tammy Terrell. This song was released in 1968, and there really ain't nothing like the real thing.

Today the Music Corner is playing Motown Gold. Sylvia Williams here on Radio Leyland. Got two brilliant songs coming up for you now. We'll start with Edwin Starr. He co-wrote this song for his second album called 25 Miles.

Well, I chose that last Stevie Wonder track because it was one of his most popular early singles, going all the way back to 1965. And it was actually the first hit single that Stevie Wonder wrote himself. Let's move on now to the Jackson 5, 1970. And this song features lead vocals from Jermaine Jackson. And we're going to have a song from him towards the end of the programme. Stop!

Well, at the beginning of the programme, we had a song from the Velvelettes, and another girl group that was very popular on the Motown label was the Marvelettes. So let's have this next song composed by Van McCoy.

Well, this next song is probably the most famous because of its release by Marvin Gaye in 1968. But it was actually written by Norman Whitfield and Barrett Strong. And it was first recorded by The Miracles in 1966. They didn't release it until 1968. And we're going to have today the first release, which was a recording by Gladys Knight and the Pips. Are you confused? You should be. I love this version by Gladys Knight.

Well, that last song was one of the most successful releases for Junior Walker and the All-Stars. What does it take to win your love? Can't believe it. We're on the penultimate song. I promised you a song earlier from Jermaine Jackson. Time to get a bit serious now. We're going to 1980. This was from his sixth studio album, and the title was Let's Get Serious.

Today, the Music Corner has been playing Motown Gold. It's been a busy, busy programme. Had some brilliant tracks. Hope you've enjoyed them too. And we're going to finish with a song that was written in 1963, again by Mickey Stevenson and Norman Whitfield. It was originally written for Kim Weston. There's been a few covers, but I'm going to play the cover that was very popular in 1976. And in fact, it was the only hit single for an artist called Yvonne Fair. You will remember it. Very dramatic. Love a bit of drama. Time for me to end the programme now. I'll be back here next Sunday at 10 o'clock with the Music Corner. See you then.

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1: Hello and welcome to Big Band Swing and Boogie. I'm Stuart Dolin, and oft we go with a bag full of big band booty, old and not so old. I'm starting off today with the Korea-Japan Union Big Band, In the Mood.

Well, there's no mistaking that Glenn Miller classic in the mood. But the band, the Korea-Japan Union Big Band, well, they're part of the Bridge Project. That's an organisation that supports people in the disaster areas of Japan and acts as a bridge of thought through music. And the Korea-Japan Union Big Band is part of this. They were originally formed to raise money for relief following the 2011 earthquake in East Japan. They're formed from four K-pop musicians from Korea and 12 students from the Kunitachi College of Music in Japan.

Eric Winston and his orchestra. Eric Winston, yeah, a man who played piano in his spare time from a job at the Westminster Gas and Coke Company, as you do, before forming his own band in 1935. And after the war, he was often found performing at holiday camps. And when, in 1955, he was asked why, he said, "With the exception of money, length of working hours, living and working conditions, the price of beer and the opposite sex, a musician is completely unconcerned about the material things in life." Fancy that. And that was Biting the Dust, a Stan Boucher number from 1941. Now something completely different, a singing tune. In this case, Jessica Rabbit from the 1988 movie Who Framed Roger Rabbit. Yeah.

Whoa, Jessica Rabbit, one of the best-known sex symbols in animation. But she was voiced by Amy Irving, well-known as an actress, but rather less well-known as a singer. And the actual song, Why Don't You Do Right, or The Weed Smoker's Dream, hails back to 1936. And one of the best non-tune versions is by Peggy Lee with Benny Goodman in 1942. Slipping back

from the 40s to the 20s now, and one of those dime store dance music tracks from 1926, Divine's Wisconsin Roof Orchestra and The Sphinx.

The Sphinx, an enigmatic little number with a bit of an Egyptian feel. Ours Divine's Wisconsin Roof Orchestra, a bunch of musicians led by Bill Carlson, who played at Milwaukee's Wisconsin Roof Garden. It was an open-air ballroom perched atop the Carpenter Building at 700 North 6th Street, and it was owned and operated by George J. Divine, who left his name to the band for many of their records. Back to the 21st century, and one of those actors who can't keep their fingers off the piano, Jeff Goldblum, with what he dubs the Mildred Snitzer Orchestra. I love those names. Of course, we all know Jeff with a movie career that started in the 70s and has taken in so many films. Well, this track is I Wish I Knew, and it's best known as the theme to the BBC's film series, back in the 20th century, but it's actually a protest song written by Billy Taylor. It achieved more popularity with the civil rights movements of the 50s and 60s, and Nina Simone famously included the track in her 1967 album Silk and Soul.

Big round of applause there for Michel Legrand, French composer, arranger, conductor, and jazz pianist. He wrote over 200 film and TV scores and loads of songs, the most famous being Windmills of Your Mind from the Thomas Crown Affair in 1968. That gave him his first Oscar. But there he was doing what he likes best, fronting a big band, the London Big Band, in a Legrand original, Fast Food, which first appeared on the 1999 album Michel Legrand Big Band, and that recording was from 2009.

in the history of American popular music, there have been far fewer better judges of talent than trombonist and bandleader Tommy Dorsey. And at its peak in the early 1940s, his band featured vocalists including Frank Sinatra, Joe Stafford and Connie Haynes. And that was all of them on that 1941 recording of Let's Get It Away From It All, complete with Tommy Dorsey, Mr. Loud. The song, of course, is indelibly associated with Sinatra, and this recording was a big hit for him. It was later featured on his 1958 album, Come Fly With Me. Now, let's go back to 1930s Paris, Ray Ventura, and a bit of a classic, Ray Ventura Et c'est collégienne. Now, he was a composer, arranger, publisher and film producer, and he played a significant role in the promotion of jazz in France during the 1930s. He formed his band Les Collégiennes, college students, in 1930, while he was only 22 years old. And, of course, well, Ravel's Bolero, which is what I'm going to play, needs little introduction. It was most famous for the gold-winning skating routine by Torvill and Deal. But this is Bolero de Ravel en swing, the 30s swinging version.

Bolero on swing. Well, you couldn't have a swing programme without a bit of electro swing. And how about the Samp brothers, Fab Fabrizio and Roberto Samperi, otherwise known as the Samp brothers, with Jazz di Mezzaluna, and it features Andreas Beneventano, one of the top three jazz pianists in Italy. Now, some say it's classic new jazz, others electro swing. I just like it. Jazz of the Crescent Moon, from the 2009 album Let's Go Swing.

0: Acá mangiere, acá mangiere. 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

Hello, the President's Own Marine Band. Well, every president should have a big band, shouldn't they? Well, I would if I was president. I played that band before, but there they were with a medley of tunes from the animated movie The Incredibles. And after all, if the 8-bit big band can do Super Mario a la big band, why can't the Marines do tunes? Ooh, I hope you enjoy that.

Whoopsie-Doo, Perry Como, a popular song published in 1950. And the lyrics include the phrase soup and fish, meaning a man's formal dinner suit. Now, that phrase is commonly thought to have originated with P.G. Wodehouse's Bertie Wooster stories. But according to the website World Wide Words, there's an earlier American usage. Ha ha, whatever. Back to the 21st century, Christina Aguilera, well, what's she doing on the Big Band Show? Well, she released a album called, what did they call it? Oh, never mind. Oh, back to basics. It drew inspiration from the early 20th century jazz, soul and blues. And she described it as a throwback to that era with a modern twist. And here she is going all Andrews Sisters, well, Andrews Sisters, as they might have performed when they really wanted to let their hair down, with the top 10 hit Candyman.

Candyman. Well, if you've ever wanted to ask a policeman can they play big band, you need to go to Hungary. Here's the Police Big Band from Hungary, and they're rather good, with a Gordon Goodwin track called, appropriately, Jazz Police. It's from their 2009 album, The Incredible King's Guard, and they're led by Major Bela Solovsky, with alto sax solo by Lieutenant Zandor Zmelmy. I wonder what they do in their day jobs, though.

That's it, folks. That's the end of the show. Too much music, too little time to play it in. But I hope you've enjoyed everything I've played today. I'm playing out with the Billy May, playing a Les Brown number, High on a Windy Trumpet. So until next time, stay safe, have fun, look after yourself, and I'll catch you later.

spotlighting 1968, the year of the murders of civil rights leader Dr. Martin Luther King and US presidential candidate Senator Robert Kennedy. The year that Soviet troops backed by other Warsaw Pact nations invaded Czechoslovakia. And the year that America had a brand new president as Richard Nixon won the US presidential election, 1968. I'm Mark Stafford. Welcome to Stafford's World. It was Linda Ronstadt's first tune that got noticed in the world of music. She was with the band The Stone Ponies in 1968, and that was in the American Top 20 in early 1968. Different drum from The Stone Ponies. Turtles and Eleanor, and we're on our way to a 3-hour look at the music of 1968. And this guy was getting big in 1968 off the back of this. He did the Beatles like nobody had ever done them before. He was Joe Cocker.

0: 14,600 naval and air reservists and National Guardsmen from coast to coast have been called up to active duty immediately. President Johnson is putting muscle in his demands that North Korea release the USS Pueblo and her 83 men. It's the first reserve call-up since the Cuban Missile Crisis of 1962 and the largest mobilization of men since the 1961 crisis in Berlin.
1: 1968.

Shining the spotlight on 1968, the Olympic Games take place in Mexico City, and the Beatles spend time in India in meditation with their Indian guru, the Maharishi Mahesh Yogi. 1968, the Box Tops, young Alex Chilton on vocals, one of four American top 40 hits for that band in 1968, and

met her in church, and Joe Cocker doing the Beatles in a very different way from Ringo's version on the Sgt. Pepper's Lonely Hearts Club Band album, eh? Joe Cocker made it his, didn't he, with that classic version of that. Now, this guy was new to the musical world. He came from Wales. He was a bit of a wizard on guitar. And we got to know him, first of all, with this Dave Edmunds and his band Love Sculpture.

0: I'm Michael Smee, and I'm backing Britain. This rather chauvinistic appeal has recently blossomed over the front pages of the world's press, on television, and on many thousands of these stickers and badges. Well, while industry gathers speed to take advantage of Britain's bold devaluation, at a time when everyone in the land is sensitive to the economic picture, not just the financial pundits, something rather extraordinary has happened. People have taken things into their own hands. Ian Morrison takes up this story for us.
1: A raw winter morning at an engineering works in Portsmouth, Hampshire. Work has always started here at 8 o'clock. Today, these men are clocking in at 7:30, and the extra half hour is voluntary and unpaid. They're just doing it as a personal gesture to help Britain's economy. I asked some factory workers why they were working half an hour a day without pay and what they thought of the idea.
2: Well, I think it'll help the country economically and we hope boost exports.
0: And meanwhile, the five typists who started it off have been offered TV shows, free holidays, blind dates and marriage, and turned them all down. They say they just like working.
3: Stafford's World,
4: 1968.

The streets of most places around the world were not great places to be in the summer of 1968. In France, striking students and workers bring the country to a standstill during weeks of violent demonstrations. And Manchester United become the first English club to win the European Cup, beating Portuguese side Benfica by 4-1. Music-wise, that song was massive around the world, number one just about everywhere in the world, for Tommy James and the Shondells and Moni Moni. And before that, the band Love Sculpture and Sabre Dance, featuring a young Dave Edmonds on guitar with some great guitar work. Now, Robert Knight had written Everlasting Lover earlier in the year, being a big number one in Britain for the band The Love Affair. He also wrote this, done by the Mindbenders, Blessed Are the Lonely.

0: The Beatles Apple organisation opens its offices at 95 Wigmore Street in London. And in Cape Town, South Africa, Dr. Christian Barnard performs the world's second heart transplant. It's 1968. Small Face is doing very well, thank you, in 1968. The Ogden's Not Gone Flake album was out. And so was that as a single earlier in the year. Small Faces and Lazy Sunday. Before that, Mindbenders and A Blessed Are the Lonely. Did nothing at all, but was a good quality single in 1968. Focusing on 1968 and back with more with The Who very shortly.
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3: Waters called these seas, and God saw that it was good.

It was one of the instrumentals of the year. Soul coaxing by Raymond Lefevre and his orchestra, Who and Magic Bus as well. They were working on Tommy in the background, but that was to come a year later. So Magic Bus was out on single in 1968. It's Mark Stafford. It's Stafford's World, focusing in on 1968. In the second hour, we'll be looking at some of the big rock songs, the second and the third hour, some of the big rock songs, singles and albums from 1968. The year that America appointed Henry Kissinger as its national security advisor, and the film Oliver, based on the hit London and Broadway musical, opened in the US after being released first in England. It went on to become an Academy Award winner for Best Picture for 1968.

0: sir. I want some more.
1: More? The word for Oliver is more. More honors.
2: You got a bigger pocket for two.
1: More Academy Awards. The best picture of the year. Here is the Fagin of wild and wicked fun.
3: I'm reviewing the situation.
1: Bill Sykes, the thieving bully. That round bounder, Mr. Bumble.
4: Ain't you a trembling when I speak, Oliver?
1: Oliver, the boy who dared to ask for more. And one of the lovable, laughable characters of all time, the Artful Dodger.
5: He's gonna be a right little Bill Sykes.
1: Oliver, best picture of the year.

They're a talented band, but that was all they scored in terms of top 40 hits in Britain. Nirvana, the original Nirvana, and Rainbow Chaser. Sly and the Family Stone as well there, introducing us to that band with their debut single, Dance to the Music, in 1968. Looking at 1968, 3 hours of the best from 1968 to come. NASA flies two successful Apollo spacecraft missions as part of its progression towards a landing on the moon. And America appoints Henry Kissinger as its national security advisor. And this was a big single in Britain, top 5 hit for The Move.

0: from the summer of 1968. One of the great albums from that summer, Aerial Ballet by Harry Nilsson and I Said Goodbye to Me. Beatles were fans of Harry Nilsson, and so was Kenny Everett as well. Played their stuff on the radio in 1968. If you went to the cinema, maybe you might have been watching Planet of the Apes. It could have been Rosemary's Baby, The Thomas Crown Affair. Could have been Stanley Kubrick's 2001 A Space Odyssey, or could even have been Barbara Streisand in Funny Girl.
1: Hello, gorgeous.
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3: Columbia Pictures is proud to present Barbara Streisand.
1: Yeah?
4: You're going to be a big star someday, Miss...
1: Bryce, Fanny Bryce.
2: I'd rather be...
3: In her Academy Award-winning film debut.
1: The whole world will look at me and be stunned. Eve. I'm a Ziegfeld girl.
5: That's exactly what you are.
1: I'm a Ziegfeld girl.
4: Look, why don't we get married?
2: I can make them cry!
3: From legendary producer Ray Stark and four-time Oscar-winning director William Wyler.
5: Wait a minute.
1: No, it's all right. I'm one of the eight beautiful girls, eight.
2: Ready for me,
3: Barbara Streisand, Omar Sharif, Anne Francis, Kay Medford, and Walter Pidgeon. Funny Girl.
6: Stafford's World, the music of 1968.

first hit single for those guys in 1968, The Marmalade and Loving Things. And Jimi Hendrix was big, wasn't he? Crosstown Traffic from Hendrix from 1968. Looking at the second hour very shortly, we'll be looking into some of the big rock songs, some of the big rock singles from 1968. We'll do that very shortly. Before then, a couple of songs from 1968. Locomotive were a British band from the Midlands, and they turned reggae. It was white reggae with the Locomotives' Rudy in Love. And these guys could certainly do their soul. The masters of great soul music, Sam and Dave, and I thank you.

for the next couple of hours, we're checking out some of the big songs of 1968 with a bit of a rock flavour, rock pop, really, for a September 1968. I'm Mark Stafford. Welcome to Stafford's World. And as we always do, we begin by looking at some of the songs climbing up the Hot 100 in America. First time we came across this band in 1968 was this song. They were Avant-Garde, and at number 80, a bit of a psychedelic little cult classic single, Naturally Stoned, at number 80 for them.

It's September 1968. The Beatles released their first single on their own Apple label. The single features the 7-minute long Hey Jude, coupled with Revolution. And peace talks in Paris continue to seek an end to the Vietnam War, September 1968. A couple of songs climbing the Hot 100 in America at number 80, The Avant-Garde and Naturally Stoned. And it was Janis Joplin with her band Big Brother and the Holding Company covering the Irma Franklin song from the year before, Piece of My Heart. She did it her way, didn't she? That was at 45, and this was the song that first broke the Creedence Clearwater Revival band into the top 40 in America. Susie Q, cover of the old Dale Hawkins song at number 44.

crew of 83 men are displayed at a press conference in Pyongyang. And in London, Brian Jones of the Rolling Stones is fined £50 with £100 in court costs for possession of cannabis. It's September 1968. Creedence Clearwater Revival at 44. Susie Q was the song. That was a cover of an old song. This was a cover of an old song, but only a couple of years old. As we enter the top 10 singles in America at 10, Vanilla Fudge doing Motown their way.

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1: Yeah.
0: And here's how Davy Jones feels about it.
1: Well, as far as sound's concerned, it's like stereo 8 takes you into a different outlet of sound, into music. It makes you hear every single instrument that's being played on that tape. But with you find that it's like it sounds when you're in your car, that you're in a recording studio with $100,000 worth of equipment, and you know, and you've just got a little stereo 8 tape there that's doing the same thing for you. It's not only for rock and roll, you see. Don't get me wrong, it's not only the teenagers that can put stereo 8 in their car. It's for the grown-ups who want to listen to big band orchestras and people like that.
0: All the Monkees' Cold Gems albums are among the more than 700 stereo 8 cartridge tapes from RCA.
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0: couple of powerful rock classics from September 1968. Vanilla Fudge's You Keep Me Hanging On, cover of the old Supreme song. And Cream, classic from them at number 9, Sunshine of Your Love. And this was at number 8 for The Crazy World of Arthur Brown.
1: I am the God of Hellfire, and I bring...

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So you've got Revolution from the Beatles there at number 7, Crazy World of Arthur Brown and Fire at number 8, as we look down the big songs of September 1968. And at number 6 in the big songs, the big rock songs in America, were the Bee Gees.

0: You're on a 3-hour journey through rock and roll history with Mark Stafford. Stafford's World will be right back very soon.
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4: Oh, here she comes again. 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And into battle on another Saturday morning. Won't she ever learn? Yes, you, madam. Haven't you heard?
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7: 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It's the Saturday Morning Cinema Club, and it's open from 9:30 to 12 at the Odeons and Gaumont's. We've only just heard
6: about... Oh, doesn't she go on? I want to see the show. It's fab this week.
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9: Easy to join. Ask in the foyer.

So many great singles, so many great rock classics kicking around in September 1968. Another one of them there. Steppenwolf's classic Born to be Wild was at 5, and it was the Bee Gees at 6. And I've got to get a message to you. September 1968, at the request of the Soviet Union, the Communist Party of Czechoslovakia begins a purge of a list of Czechoslovakian government officials. And The Doors' third album, Waiting for the Sun, becomes a gold record on the day of its release, with over $1 million worth of advance orders in September 1968. Doors did this one, talking of The Doors, but Jose Feliciano did it his way as well at 4, Light My Fire.

couple of covers back-to-back as we hit the top four in America from September 1968. Jose Feliciano doing The Doors at four, and it was Joe South's Hush, done also by Billy Joe Royal on a single earlier, but it was rocked up in September 1968 by Deep Purple at number three. Beatles were at two with Hey Jude. We'll hear that later when we do the British countdown of singles. And the number one song in America in September 1968 came from the Rascals. All

0: It was top of the pile in America, did absolutely nothing at all in Britain, though. People Gotta Be Free, The Rascals, formerly The Young Rascals. By 68, they were shortened, they got old, and it was simply called The Rascals, People Gotta Be Free, America's biggest single from September 1968. We're going to be checking out the big albums, the big-selling rock albums in Britain in September 1968 shortly, but before we get there, two very, very, very good new albums released in September 1968. The first of the two of them, it was Traffic's second album. The album simply called Traffic, and from it, Feeling All Right, very shortly.
1: Stafford's World. And now, a look back at the music of 1968. The Beatles battled the Blue Meanies in the full-length cartoon feature, Yellow Submarine.
2: Yellow Submarine.
3: We all live in a yellow submarine. Yellow submarine.
2: The forces of good. The Beatles. The forces of evil. Robin, the butterfly stomper. Snapping turtle turk. The apple bonkers. The arch villain, the blue.

0: at John, will you?
1: What's the matter, John, love? Blue meanies?
0: New and blue meanies have been sighted within the vicinity of this theatre. Oh, there's only one way to go out.
1: How's that?
0: Singing!
1: One, two, three.

I'm Mark Stafford. It's Stafford's World. 1968 September, Albania withdraws from the Warsaw Pact 3 weeks after the invasion of Czechoslovakia. The Albanian government had ceased participating in Warsaw Pact troop manoeuvres 6 years earlier. And the musical Hair opens at Shaftesbury Avenue in London. It's September 1968. A couple of the new albums, very good, back to back. Within a couple of weeks of each other, we had Traffic's second album called Traffic and Feeling All Right from that, and The Kinks, little mini opera, really. Village Green Preservation Society was the title of the album, and so it was there, the title track. We are the Village Green Preservation Society by The Kinks. And we're on to the Big Ten, the 10 biggest selling rock albums in Britain in September 1968, and The Doors were at 10 with the Waiting for the Sun album.

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3: Hello, I'm Johnny Cash.

You'd have seen the sleeves for all these albums plastered around your local record shops in September 1968. Britain's 10 best-selling rock albums, Doors at 10 with Waiting for the Sun. It was the Crazy World of Arthur Brown album from the Crazy World of Arthur Brown at 9. And Johnny Cash was at 8 with Johnny Cash at Folsom Prison. And that was the Folsom Prison Blues. They were at 8, or he was at 8. Fleetwood Mac were at 7 with Mr. Wonderful. And there were a couple of copies of Wheels of Fire, the album from Cream, around at the time. If you didn't have the money, you could buy the single album. That was at 6. And later on, you could buy the double album as well. So you could have the one with all the live stuff on the second album as well, if you were very, very rich. So Fleetwood Mac at 7, Mr. Wonderful, Wheels of Fire by Cream was at 6, the single one album version of that. And the Beach Boys were at 5 with this, the Friends album.

September 1968, US presidential candidate Richard Nixon makes a surprise appearance on the popular Rowan and Martin's Laughing Show to utter the show's catchphrase, "Sock it to me," as the programme opened its second season. And France vetoes Britain's entry into the EEC, the common market, back in September 1968. Looking at the big albums, at 5 it was the Friends album from the Beach Boys, title track from that. And at 4, the classic album In Search of the Lost Chord, the Moody Blues, and the actor from that. Boogie with Canned Heat was at 3, and the double version of Wheels of Fire by Cream was at 2. Great album at top of the pile, one of my favourite albums of all time, Simon and Garfunkel's Bookends.

America. Singles were big in 1968, bigger than albums still, so the singles really meant everything still in 1968. Took a few more years for the album to grow and become more popular than the single. And if you're on the front page of the NME, you think there's a fair chance you would have had a hit, but these guys were on the front page of the NME in September 1968. They were a band from Australia called The Procession, and plastered all over one of the front pages of September 1968's NME was an ad for the band's Procession's Every American Citizen. And at the end of all that, it did nothing at all.

you're clutching your 6 shillings and threepence in your hand and we're looking at the new singles in your record store, you're going into one of those booths to have a listen to some of them, it might just have been some of the songs we're playing here. New single releases in September 1968 in Britain. The band The Honeybus, who'd had a big hit earlier in the year with I Can't Let Maggie Go. Strangely, lead singer Pete Dello had left the band by the time this came out after the success of I Can't Let Maggie Go. He was nowhere to be seen. Strange thing to do after such a hit. And they continued on, though, and the Honeybus' single Girl of Independent Means on DRAM, the DRAM label, didn't do anything at all in September 1968. And we're into the 10, the big songs, the big 10 rock singles in Britain in September 1968. And the Doors were at 10.

We're in September 1968. The South African government cancels the English cricket team's planned tour of South Africa in protest at the inclusion of coloured cricketer Basil D'Oliveira. And a two-tier postal system is introduced into the UK with the arrival of first and second class post in September 1968. These are the hits, the big songs, rock single-wise from September 1968. Doors at 10 with Hello, I Love You, and Status Quo at 9 with Ice in the Sun. This was a one-hit wonder, but what a great one-hit wonder. Big top 10 hit all around the world for Mason Williams.

0: 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We'll be back with more in just a few minutes.
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0: is wide with many things within, but few so rare as he. 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
1: Oh.
2: Staffer's World, where the noises never stop. 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
3: 1968.

Two of the best from that late summer of 1968, September 1968. Classical Gas by Mason Williams at 8. He was in the end just to be a one-hit wonder, wasn't he? But very good, very different, very unusual cut that made the charts there. Classical Gas. And it was Amen Corner, Andy Fair with a low in his band at 7 and High in the Sky. At 7 it was them, and at 6 it was these guys, Gary Puckett and the Union Gap.

We're in September 1968. The Boeing 747, the largest passenger aircraft ever built, was rolled out to the public and the media at an event at Boeing's test facility in Payne Field in Washington. It's the first of the wide-bodied airliners to be referred to as the jumbo jets of the future. And the long-running CBS police drama YE5O premieres on CBS TV in the US and begins a 12th season, 284-episode run in September 1968. Lady Willpower at 6 for Gary Puckett and the Union Gap, and Canned Heat were new to us in 1968 with that one. On the Road Again was the first of a trio of hit singles for them in Britain, and they were at 5, and these guys, the Casuals, were at 4.

time to count them down, the 10 biggest selling rock singles in Britain from September 1968. Doors were at 10 with Hello, I Love You, and Status Quo at 9 with Ice in the Sun. Mason Williams' classical Gas was at 8 and Aiming Corners High in the Sky at 7. It was Gary Puckett and the Union Gap's Lady Willpower at 6 and On the Road Again by Canned Heat was at 5. The Casuals were at 4 with Jessamine and the Beach Boys at 3 with Do It Again. And number 2, we heard it earlier, the Bee Gees and I've Got to Get a Message to You. And topping the pile, top of the pile in Britain and around the world, Hey

0: Well, I hope you enjoyed some of them, if not all of them, the big ones and some of the interesting ones from 1968 so far, particularly from September 1968, Britain's biggest selling rock single, Hey Jude, from the Beatles. You can drop me a line, by the way, if you want to get in touch. mark@markstafford.co.uk gets you to me by email. 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Love to hear from you any of those ways that you fancy. 1968, interesting year. Sadly, music-wise, radio-wise, it was a bit of a struggle because we lost the two Caroline ships, which were towed away in March of 1968, leaving us with a bit of a struggle. We had to listen to Tony Blackburn in the mornings. Nothing else was around. That was tough. I tell you, that was tough. I know Tony's a legend now, but back then, because he'd gone off and joined the BBC before the Pirates had closed, we sort of had a bit of a problem with Tony. So in 68, we had to listen, though. Not finished yet, though. You think that was it? No, there's more. So many great songs. We've got Three That Got Away to come very shortly. We're back with the first of the three from the band when we return.
1: Stafford's World will be back in a moment. Don't go anywhere.
2: It happens Friday night, August 16th, at the Hollywood Bowl. Yeah!

0: presents The Young Rascals, Tommy James and the Shondells, and Eric Burton and the Animals. 50 million records worth of talent. 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
2: 19

the band and I Shall Be Released. Nobody ever had a hit single-wise with I Shall Be Released, but so many people recorded it. Originally done by the band, of course. Just about does it, though, for another Stafford's World. One more to go. If you want to drop me an email, mark@markstafford.co.uk. If you want to get in touch via Facebook, it's simply Mark Stafford. You'll find me there with that. Or it's www.markstafford.co.uk for the website. We're finishing with this. Several people covered this song, Nobody Had a Hit, and it's a good, catchy pop song. These are the Morgan James and Let's Ride.

Okay.

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Gail Davis there, taking us back to 1980 with a song that goes back even further to 1954, written and recorded originally by the great Ray Price. And speaking of Gail, she's the proud mum of top musician, band member and session player Chris Scruggs. There you go. A little bit of country trivia for you on Tim Rogers Country. She's a

Put Yourself in My Shoes, a great track there from 1990. Remember that, from Clint Black? And you know what? I think it's Clint on the harmonica. Before that, Dan Seals and Vince Gill. Good pairing of voices there. There they were with They Rage On. And originally a top five in 89 for Dan, now remixed and added with the distinctive vocals of Vince, The Last Duet. That's the name of the album, Dan Seals and Friends. Okay, time to look at the country calendar now. And on the 22nd of September, Dolly Parton, Conway Twitty and Johnny Bond, they were elected to the Country Music Hall of Fame in 1999. On the 23rd, Ray Charles, born 1930. Bob Wills and his Texas Playboys first recording session took place. That was in 1935. Hank Williams recorded Your Cheating Heart at his last recording session in 1952. Elvis Presley, Tammy Wynette, George Morgan and Bud Wendell were elected to the Country Hall of Fame in 1998. Also on the 23rd, Garth Brooks' Roping the Wind became the first country album to debut at number one on Billboard's Top 200 Albums. That was in 1991. We lost Mickey Newbury in 2002. On the 24th, Flat and Scruggs recorded The Ballad of Jed Clampett. That was in 1962. Singer Lane Brody, one-time singing partner with Johnny Lee. She will be 70. On the 25th, Shel Silverstein, born 1930. On the 26th, Carlene Carter, she'll be 71. Olivia Newton-John, born 1948. Lynn Anderson, born 47. David Frizzell, brother of Lefty, he'll be 85. Marty Robbins, born 1925. And Karen Fairchild of Little Big Town, she'll be 57. Finally, on the 28th, Kris Kristofferson died in 2024. A week in the world of country music. Let's celebrate a couple of country

So there we were, celebrating country birthdays, two in particular. First off, you heard Little Big Town and Ashley Munro. Happy birthday wishes go to Karen Fairchild. She's 57 this week from Little Big Town. From their latest album, it's available right now. It's called It's a Dying Art, Sucker for a Sad Song. And next up, David Frizzell. He's amazing, 85 this week, and still performs on stage and still records too. From 1983, a hit for him, A Million Light Beers Ago. Happy birthday, Karen and David. We move on now, and counting down to America's number one country single has started all off with Taylor Swift.

There's our first look at the singles chart in America. We call it the Big Five. Taylor Swift and a song taken from Toy Story 5, taking a drop this week to number 5. Did think that would make number 1, bearing in mind her popularity. But the song, I Knew It, I Knew You.

0: What a talent that man is, Michael Martin Murphy. And the A and the B side of a hit for him in 1982. The A side still taking chances. And then a personal favourite of mine from Michael Martin Murphy, the B side and Lost River.
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Tim Rogers Country and Vince Gill there, and a new release from him. It's his 10th monthly EP, 50 Years From Home. This one's called Stillwater Night, and there's the title track. More from that in the weeks to come.

Well, I was talking about Lefty Frizzell just a little earlier, and there's Willie Nelson and the song that was number one this week in 1976, originally recorded and written by Lefty Frizzell in 1950. It was a hit for him too. But there's Willie Nelson, number one this week in 76. If you got the money, I got the time.

That's Cole Goodwin. I wonder if you've heard of that name before. He's a singer-songwriter from Pula, Georgia. Another good name from a country artist. The song that's just been released and doing pretty well for him, actually, it's called Howdy, and you've just been listening to it. Back to the singles chart now.

Standing at number four this week, Morgan Wallen, and his current release is called Been By Now. More from the chart a little later. Meantime, let's have a look at our first triple play now. We're featuring music from 68, then hopping to 1980, and then 1989.

0: Tim Rogers Country, always proud to bring you memories of good times and featuring great oldies. First off, Norma Jean in the Park After Dark. Full name Norma Jean Beasley, and she was a former female vocalist with the Porter Wagoner Show, and she was the lady that Dolly Parton replaced in 1967. Next, you heard from Razzie Bailey from 1980, the first of five number ones, Loving Up a Storm. And finally, that great band Southern Pacific from 1989, a song featured in the movie Pink Cadillac back in 1989, starring Clint Eastwood. But Southern Pacific and Any Way the Wind Blows. More great music and memories in the next hour of Tim Rogers Country, so don't go too far away, will you?
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You know, one day that guy's gonna have a hit. Drake Milligan, visitor to the UK on a few occasions now. Great voice, a great choice of material. There's a new single from him, taken from his latest album, Tumbleweed, and I love the Jerry Lee Lewis-type piano riff at the beginning. Old Flames, Old Whiskey, Drake Milligan. Time for another look at the singles chart. On this occasion, supplied by Kenny Chesney. Carry On. Number 3.

Well, I reckon we've all got heroes in country music. And back in the late 80s, I had the pleasure of meeting one of my heroes, Hank Thompson, and met him at Fanfare in Nashville, and also caught up with him at Tootsie's on Broadway for a show where his guitar lead didn't work for the first 5 minutes, which didn't exactly help the situation. Once he got sorted out, though, with that, it was a great show in that legendary venue. Hank Thompson and David Ball there, a good example of the excitement of meeting our heroes in this particular job I've had the pleasure of doing. Hank and David there, get the hell out of Dodge. Another triple play now. We're looking at the years 1970, 1980 and 1990, 10 years apart on each, and see how the music's changed.

Another triple play now. Hope that brought back some memories for you. First off, a lover's question. Del Reeves with his band The Good Time Charlies from 1970. I don't know if you knew this, but it was written by Brooke Benton and originally a hit for Clyde McFatter in the 50s. Next, you heard an early success for John Anderson from 1980. 1959, written by the man who composed that classic song for David Allan Coe, The Ride, Gary Gentry. And 1959 was the fifth single from John's debut album, simply called John Anderson.

0: Finally in that trio, the Desert Rose Band from 1990, from their excellent album Pages of Life, Story of Love.
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One-time mortician, Opry member, and a great man to talk to as well. John Conley, he was number one this week back in 1986 with his seventh and final number one to date. In this business, who knows, he could have another one. But there he was from 1986, Got My Heart Set on You, the great John Conley. Number

0: Well, I was talking about country trivia earlier in the program, and there's Stella Lefty and her current success at number two, Boston. And the trivia point on this is, did you know that Stella Lefty's dad is the billionaire entrepreneur Eric Lefkowski, the co-founder of Groupon? So more valuable information on Tim Rogers Country, I think not.
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Another legend on Tim Rogers Country, and one we're proud to play from time to time, Jim Reeves, live from the Reitman Auditorium, the home of the Grand Ole Opry back in the day. Yonder Comes a Sucker, and a song that was written by Roger Miller, Billy Bio. Both big hits for the great Jim Reeves. Another triple play now, and we're featuring 83, 91, and then 2001.

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0: More music and memories there on Tim Rogers Country. First off, The Voice. Vern Gosden, what an amazing voice he had. Great songwriter too. There he was from 1983, a hit for him. If you're gonna do me wrong, do it right. And next, Garth Brooks, from his album Roping the Wind from 1991, Rodeo. And then finally, the second play for David Ball on Tim Rogers Country. And the title of the album he had out in 2001, it was called Amigo.
1: Are we ready, girls?
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1: One, two, one, two, three.

0: want a home, Bows?
1: Well, I was interested to note there's the first posthumous release for Dolly Parton. She's taking part in an album. It's a tribute to the Stanley Brothers. It's called Where the Soul Never Dies, and she's joined by the Ladies of Bluegrass, Alison Brown, Becky Buller, Sierra Hull, Missy Raines, and also friend of the program, Molly Tuttle. And the song you've just been listening to, Bound to Ride. Okay, here's your top 10 rundown. And at number 10, Luke Bryan, Country and She Knows It. Number 9, Lauren Elena and Chase Matthew, All My Exes. Number 8, Ella Langley, Loving Life Again. Number 7, Bailey Zimmerman, Chevy Silverado. Number 6, John Morgan, Kid Myself. Number 5, Taylor Swift, I Knew It, I Knew You. Number 4, Morgan Wallen, Been By Now. Number 3, Kenny Chesney, Carry On. Number 2, Stella Lefty, Boston. This week's number 1, it's still Luke Combs. For the fourth week, Be By You.

0: So number one this week, yet again for the fourth week, Luke Combs and Be By You. He's got a way to go to top the biggest hit he's had to date, 7 weeks at number one in 2019. It was Beautiful Crazy, but he's doing okay with that one, isn't he? Luke Combs there, Be By You. More of the charts next week on Tim Rogers Country. That's what it's been. I've been Tim Rogers. Time to leave you with more great country classics. Speak to you again soon.
1: Hey, bartender, bring me a Lone Star Brew, because us cowgirls like to drink them too. When it's time to relax, drinking beer after beer. Colorado Kool-Aid, push your hands, just set them up. I don't give a

It makes no difference how far I go. Like a scar that hurts, it will always show. It makes no difference who I meet. They're just faces in the crowd.

Hello, I'm Keith Williamson. You're listening to The Musical Mystery Tour on Radio Leyland. Welcome to this week's show. And a fabulous deep soul start to the show tonight with Solomon Burke, singing a Robbie Robertson song, It Makes No Difference. And that's from Solomon's album from 2005. The album is called Make Do With What You've Got. And what a great talent Solomon Burke was, sadly no longer with us. But he was born in Philadelphia in March 1940, and he's made some great records down the years, some fabulous soul classics, really, such songs as Cry to Me, Stupidity, Everybody Needs Somebody to Love, to name but a few. And I say that song, It Makes No Difference, was written by the band's Robbie Robertson and first appeared on the band's album from 1975, Northern Lights, Southern Cross. So there we are, 30 years between the recordings by the band, sung by Rick Danko on the original, and Solomon's version, and a great version it is. As I say, Solomon Burke, no longer with us, he died in October 2010. Great start to the show, I think.

Well, I'm sure you recognise the song. You might even recognise the voice. That's English folk singer Ralph McTell doing Paul McCartney's Michelle. And, of course, that first appeared on the Beatles' Rubber Soul album from 65, I think it was. And Ralph is one of a number of British folk musicians who appear on an album from 2016 called Rubber Folk, and the idea of the album is to get English folk, British folk musicians to sing the tracks from Rubber Soul in the same order that they appear on the original album. And there's some lovely interpretations of the songs from that. For example, John Tams does Girl, Boogie Wideen and Eddie Reader do What Goes On, and June Tabor does a great version of In My Life. And when I first read about this album, I've mentioned this before, when I first read about this album, a review of it, I thought it was a rather naff idea, actually. But I thought, well, I'll give it a go. So I bought it, and I think it worked, and I like it. And I'll play quite a few tracks from it on the show, and I'll dip into it again in future shows. So there we are. That's Ralph McTell with Michelle. And now the lovely soul voice of Barbara Lewis.

What a fabulous voice. Barbara Lewis with Better Not Believe Him, also known as Sorrow. And Barbara Lewis was an American singer-songwriter from notorious for the witch trials, of course. So let's thank goodness that something enjoyable and more uplifting came out of that place than just being remembered for those terrible witch trials. Barbara Lewis, Sorrow. Now it's time for this week's Beat That feature.

Well, you've probably figured it out for yourself, but that song was called No Good Without You, Baby. And that was a beat group called Paddy, Klaus and Gibson. And that song was written by American songwriter Mickey Stevenson and first recorded by Marvin Gaye. And Paddy, Klaus and Gibson were... Paddy and Gibson were two members of former group called... a Merseybeat group called The Eyes, who recorded at the Star Club in Hamburg. Paddy Chambers on guitar and vocals, and

Gibson Kemp on drums, and Klaus is Klaus Voorman, friend of the Beatles, on bass there. First got to know the Beatles over in Hamburg when they started playing at the Star Club, and he was their common acquaintance was Astrid Kirchner, who was the girlfriend, or became the girlfriend, of Stuart Sutcliffe, the fifth Beatle, who sadly died very young. And that's a recording from 1966. And Klaus Voorman, also an artist, of course, and very well remembered for designing and painting or drawing the cover of the Beatles' Revolver album. So there we are, Paddy, Klaus and Gibson, No Good Without You, Baby, and that's this week's Beat That feature. Now we're going to hear from Alison Krauss and Union Station.

American bluegrass artist Alison Krauss from Decatur in Illinois. And as well as having a beautiful voice, Alison plays the fiddle and viola, and accompanied there by four-piece bluegrass group Union Station, led by the great dobro and lap steel guitar player Jerry Douglas. And for people who weren't or aren't into bluegrass music, Alison Krauss probably came to the attention of the more mainstream rock listening public when she made a great album with Robert Plant back in 2007, Raising Sand. I bought that album, it's got some lovely stuff on it, and I played stuff from it on my show. Well, that's a song called I'm Gone, written by Wendy Waldman and Eric Katz, and it's from Alison and the Union Station Band's album from 2001. The album's called New Favourite. Alison Krauss and Union Station, I'm Gone.

The sublime, smooth soul sound of the Stylistics there with You Make Me Feel Brand New, five-piece vocal soul group from Philadelphia. And that song was written by the team of Tom Bell and Linda Creed. Tom Bell, acclaimed record producer of soul out of Philly. And that was a big hit for the Stylistics in the 70s, not as big as some of the others that they had, such as You Are Everything and Betcha By Golly Wow and Stone In Love With You. But it did pretty well nonetheless. And a beautiful sound it is too. The Stylistics, You Make Me Feel Brand New. Now we're going to take a few minutes to celebrate the centenaries of two great American jazz musicians. Here we go.

Well, that's a tune called Flamenco Sketches, written by Miles Davis, and it appeared on the classic Miles Davis album from 1959, Kind of Blue, and the album also features John Coltrane. And both Miles Davis and John Coltrane were born 100 years ago this year, 1926. Miles Davis was born in a place called Alton in Illinois on the 26th of May 1926, and John Coltrane was born in a place called Hamlet in North Carolina on this day, the 23rd of September 1926. And the other musicians playing on Kind of Blue, as well as Miles Davis on trumpet, of course, and John Coltrane on tenor saxophone, there was Julian Cannonball Adderley on alto saxophone, Wynton Kelly piano on some tracks, Bill Evans piano on other tracks, Paul Chambers bass and Jimmy Cobb on drums. And whilst John Coltrane was in an early lineup of Miles Davis's group, he was struggling with a serious heroin addiction habit, and in fact Miles Davis fired him from his group because of his unreliability due to his heroin habit. He kept missing rehearsals and often gigs or turning up late or whatever. But that's rather ironic to say the least, because later on Miles Davis also got hooked on heroin, but thankfully both of them managed to kick that terrible habit and that terrible drug and go on to produce some fantastic music over the years. And John Coltrane was renowned for his lengthy improvisations, both live and on record often, and his music was described by one critic as sheets of sound. And John Coltrane did admit himself that he often found it difficult to resolve a piece satisfactorily that he was improvising a solo, but Miles Davis cut through all that indecision and found a quite simple solution to that problem. He advised John Coltrane to take the effing horn out of your mouth, a simple way to end the solo. And both together and separately, Davis and Coltrane went on to produce some stupendous music over the years. John Coltrane's probably best known album is A Love Supreme, but he produced a lot of all the other great work as well. And Miles Davis did also Sketches of Spain, Phyllis to Kilimanjaro, and worked with many different musicians and different styles over the years. And John Coltrane died on the 17th of July 1967 of liver cancer at the very young age, really, of 40. And Miles Davis died on the 28th of September 1991. He contracted pneumonia and then had a cerebral hemorrhage, following which he went into a coma and was on a life support machine for some time, a few days before that was switched off. Tragic way to end a talented and productive life. And he was 65. So there we are, celebrating the centenaries of two marvellous jazz musicians whose music was groundbreaking at the time and has become renowned worldwide and influential on so many other musicians, both in jazz and elsewhere. Miles Davis and John Coltrane.

I know a dark, secluded place, a place where no one knows your face. A glass of wine, a fast embrace. It's called Hernando's Hideaway. Ole! All you see are silhouettes, and all you hear are castanets, and no one cares how late it gets. Not at Hernando's Hideaway. Ole!

0: Just knock three times and whisper low that you and I were sent by Joe. Then strike a match and you will know you're in Hernando's hide away.
1: Well, that was this week's two records from artists from New York, back to back. The one you've just heard was from Archie Blair and his band. Archie Blair was born in New York City in 1909, and he was a band leader and arranger. And that's a song called Hernando's Hideaway, a tango, which was written for and first appeared in the stage musical The Pajama Game. And before that, the great bluesy sound of New York man Taj Mahal, with a blues standard, really, written by Willie Dixon and Bo Diddley, Diddy Wah Diddy. And that's this week's two records from New York.

had to go down to the river. And once the artists go through the motions, gotta do my thing.

Well, that's this week's track from Van Morrison. It's called The Back Room, and it was a track from his debut album when he went solo after Them. The album was called Blowing Your Mind, and to my ears, whether intentionally or otherwise, he sounded very much like Mick Jagger on that track. Very uncharacteristic sort of vocal inflections on it, but it's still a great track. That's this week's One from the Man, The Back Room. And now here we go with this week's classic blues track from The Black Ace.

Well, he was professionally known as Black Ace, but his real name was Babe Cairo Lemon Turner, and he was born in a place called Hughes Springs in Texas in 1905, and that's a song called Little Augie. And Black Ace was active in the 20s to the 40s and then disappeared, or certainly wasn't producing any music until he revived his career in the early 60s for a couple of years. And that track is from a compilation album of his stuff, which is called I Am the Boss Card in Your Hand, The Black Ace, Little Augie, and that's this week's classic blues track. And the great sound of The Black Ace is the one that brings us to the end of this week's show. We're all out of time once again. But please stay tuned to Radio Leyland now, because following my show is Cat E, Alternative Frequencies, 2 hours of great rock and indie tracks for your great pleasure. Or if you're listening to the Sunday repeat, you can enjoy 70s soul, funk and disco. And I hope you'll join me again at 6 o'clock next Wednesday when I'll be setting off on another musical mystery tour. 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

just one more magical song from the songwriting duo that brought us so many monster hits through the 60s, 70s and 80s, of course, Nick Ashford and Valerie Simpson. There's Ace Spectrum taking into the charts their version of Millie Jackson's original Don't Send Nobody Else, right here on the 70s Soul, Funk and Disco Show. I'm Eddie Crampton. In hour two, I've got a previously unreleased take of Garland Green's Just Loving You to play for you. It's got a spoken intro. You'll love it. That's in hour two. In this hour, Clydene Jackson's going to be on the phone in about 15 minutes' time. She's going to be telling us all about things that are going on in her life at the moment, and also just a bit of a potted history on her fabulous career. So stick around for that. And to get us there, we've got music from Mike Jemison, from Steeplechase, from Gladys Knight, and this from William Devore.

You know, I sometimes get asked in conversation, what would my top 10 soul songs of all time be? And that's really difficult because it changes by the mood, it changes by the hour, really. But that one, Gladys Knight and the Pips, No One Could Love You More, is never far away from the top one, I'd say. Wonderful. I wonder what yours would be. Answers on a postcard to ad@shinal.co.uk. I'd be interested to see, actually. Now, Mike Jemison is currently working as a pastor in Detroit. Got music from him in just a moment after we've heard from Dean Parrish fronting Steeplechase.

Just love the horns in that track. But then as a brass player myself, I would, wouldn't I? Mike Jemison with a single version of I Want Some Satisfaction. Of course, if you got the album version, it goes on for a little bit longer. I'm Aidy Crampton, and next up, on the phone, we've got the gorgeous Clydene Jackson.

0: They're from 1975, the Indie Man crossover track from Clydene Jackson, and that's I Need Your Love. And live on the line from Los Angeles, got the lady herself. Clydene, welcome to England.
1: Thank you, Adie. It's a pleasure to be speaking with you today.
0: You began learning piano aged just 8 and studied privately. How did you make the transition into the music industry? Was it through live performances?
1: I started accompanying different singers, my mother being my first, in church. She was a wonderful singer, soprano, high soprano.
0: Wow.
1: And I would accompany her in church and around the area, different programs, different church programs. And then I had one other friend. I grew up in church. She was a classical singer, and I would accompany her because I had thought of being a classical pianist.
0: Yeah.
1: So, and I never sang solo. I sang with groups, mm-hmm. and in high school, junior high school, in church, and I never knew I had a voice.
0: Yeah.
1: So I never thought about it because I just played and sang with groups. But I got into the other field when I started hearing Motown.
0: Oh, right. That was the next question. What are your early influences? But Motown, of course, at that time, Motown were coming across to your neighborhood, weren't they? They'd started to migrate from Detroit to Los Angeles. Was that 72, yeah. 71?
1: That's true, but I was still in Oakland. I didn't move to Los Angeles till 1972.
0: Right.
1: Yeah. But I, you know, we heard it everywhere.
0: Yeah.
1: And at that time, I think I was playing, I had just gone over into play. I met Richard Dimblesfield.
0: Yeah.
1: And started playing with him, you know. So it's all, just trying to remember all that. It's been such a long time. And then you brought up so many memories that I had forgotten all about.
0: Fantastic, because you did say you did quite a lot of work with Richard, and came to the attention then of Ray Charles.
1: Yes, I was in L.A. by that time. I played at Tony's Fish Market, mm-hmm. in Redondo, and they had a piano bar, and I played there for 2 or 3 years. And it was a great restaurant, great food, and then they had an area where you could just sit around. It was a big fire pit, and then the piano, and everybody would come in. And I played there 3 or 4 nights a week.
0: Right.
1: And at that time, Joe Adams, who was Ray's agent, mm-hmm. or manager,
0: yeah. Yeah.
1: rather, he came in here, finished eating, and he came and sat down, and on my break, he came up and started talking to me. And asked me if I was interested in meeting Ray Charles. And I said, sure, of course.
0: Absolutely.
1: And after that, we had several meetings. And the next thing I know, I was recording my first record with Ray Charles.
0: And that was the album Fresh, wasn't it?
1: Yes.
0: Did he give you a recording deal straight away? Is it?
1: Yes, actually. He heard me, on the recommendation of Joe Adams.
0: Right,
1: He, you know, we went in and started recording, and I signed a record deal, and he produced my first record.
0: Lovely, because the majority of the tracks on that album are self-written, aren't they? You wrote them.
1: Yeah, I did, so, and then I sang some of them that Ray had recommended, Tammy and different ones, mm-hmm. but I wrote the majority of the songs.
0: Yeah, absolutely. Mm-hmm. So after 1975, you went back. I mean, you also doing lots of session work and instrumentation for other artists, but you got back with Richard Fields again for his 1977 album, which he retitled as Ready for Anything, playing clavinet and arranging his vocals and such, the music.
1: Yeah, I know. I did a whole lot with Richard.
0: You did.
1: And I was his main musician, mm-hmm. for many, many years.
0: And
1: he depended on me for a lot of music and arranging and instrumentation like that.
0: So arranging then, is that something you just pick up, or is it is there a theory behind it? How did you learn that?
1: Well,
0: that's quite difficult.
1: It was just a natural thing. I hear it. And I said, well, let's do it this way. Let's try this, because I could sit at the piano and, mm-hmm. just play, and that's my arrangement.
0: Yeah.
1: Or if I hear, and I do a lot of session work, And if I hear something, especially doing a backup vocals, I can do it all. In fact, I've done it for years where I do all the vocals, backup vocals.
0: Right.
1: And I arrange it in my head. If I'll hear the song and I say, okay, let's try it this way. And I just started, turn it on. I just started singing. And then I'll do the next voice. And then I'll do the next voice. I wound up singing three-part harmony.
0: Yeah.
1: And it's easy. It's really easy for me.
0: For you, yeah. talking about backing vocals, the backing vocals on that album, it was a right A-list, wasn't it? Denise Williams, Alex Brown, mm-hmm. Jeannie Tracy. Wow.
1: Yeah.
0: I mean, Denise Williams and Alex Brown, they were Stevie Wonder's wonderettes, weren't they?
1: That's true. Alex Brown has got the best voice in the world. Mm. I love Alex.
0: Yeah.
1: And she just sings, when she sings, make you want to cry, you know? She's just an extremely talented person and just a really nice and kind lady.
0: Lovely.
1: So I worked with Alex singing backup and then for her. And I did the majority of backup singing with Maxine and Julia Waters and Oren. I still work with them.
0: Yeah, the Waters, yeah.
1: On different projects. And Maxine and Julia and I sang backup on My Own with Patti LaBelle and Michael McDonald.
0: Beautiful track.
1: Oh, yeah. Love that. Tom Petty. We've done some tracks with it. I remember Morris Day. We did one song. I mean, just different ones.
0: Yeah.
1: You know, and I sang with Maurice White with Maxine and Julia. Just numerous songs. We just go in. They call, are you available? Yes, I am.
0: Wow. So is
1: and
0: this...
1: we go in and sing and just have a great time.
0: As a musician then, you and growing up enjoying Motown music, you then went on to play for Motown, didn't you? Tell me about your time with Frank Wilson and Jack Ashford.
1: That's true. I played on a lot of their tracks, but they were in studios. It wasn't up at Motown building. It was in different recording studios.
0: Oh, I see. Laid down a track and then on to the next one.
1: Yes.
0: Because you appeared on lots of Motown work, like Rick James and Mary Wilson.
1: Yes. And a lot of that was with Maxine and Julia.
0: Right.
1: Yes. We worked together for a long time, and we still work together when there's something available. And Maxine or Julia will call me and ask if I'm available. I will always sing with those ladies. I love them. They're my family.
0: Lovely. You got deeper involved with Maxine and Julia Waters in film industry, didn't you? How did that opportunity come along?
1: What's that?
0: How did the opportunity to step into films come along?
1: Well, networking is a fabulous thing.
0: Absolutely.
1: And I started meeting other singers along the way, and I got called to sing on film.
0: Yeah. And I mean, these films, they're not just any films. These are household name films, aren't they? Just tell people that some of the titles that you've sung on.
1: Well, I sang on both Lion Kings.
0: Wow.
1: I sang recently A Wrinkle in Time. Harriet Tubman just came out too.
0: Oh, right. Yes, I've heard good reports about that.
1: Yes. I sang on all the Men in Black.
0: Yeah.
1: The Happy Feet, some of the Superman, some of the Batman. Avatar. Let's see. Hidden Figures. And actually, I sang solos on that particular one. You know, I love it, A.D.
0: Mm.
1: And it's a lot of fun. I get a chance to work with so many talented people, singers. So I will continue to do it, you know, until they stop calling me.
0: Good stuff. Tell me about meeting Harold Payne and the band Gravity. Because that's one of your current projects, isn't it? That's a love of yours.
1: That's my brother.
0: Yeah.
1: Harold and Oliver, they're my brothers. But it goes all the way back to the Tijuana Inn. Not the Tijuana Inn, but
0: Tony's Fish Market.
1: And Harold was working at Tony's on the pier. And on our break, we'd go back and forth to hear one another. And we just became good friends. And he was writing songs well before me.
0: Yeah, well, he was Bobby Womack's songwriting partner for 30 years or so, wasn't he? And really gifted wordsmith.
1: Oh, yeah, great songs. And I loved his songs. I said, well, you know, if you need someone to sing them, I'll demo them.
0: Mm-hmm.
1: So I not only sang them, but I played them. We'd go in and just crank out demos all the time for all of his great songs.
0: Yeah.
1: And we started singing them together live. And we said, well, we might as well, you know, maybe do a little group.
0: Yeah.
1: We didn't have a name, and we were doing shows, performing. It was not really shows. We were just playing our music with one other percussionist at the time. Mm-hmm. And he left to go out on tour. And then Oliver came out to hear us, and he joined us.
0: Lovely. Oliver Brown, of course, from KC and the Sunshine Band, amongst others.
1: That's correct. That's correct. And we got together. We didn't even have a name for our group. But Oliver came up with the name Gravity.
0: Great stuff.
1: And we've been performing to this day. You know, I just love those guys because they're so talented. And, you know, we're family.
0: Lovely. Yes. Lovely. Right. Thank you very much for agreeing to talk to me and sharing your life with us.
1: Well, thank you so much, AD. It's just a pleasure to talk with you finally.
0: Finally.
1: We had to find that time to get together, but today was a perfect day.
0: Excellent.
1: And I appreciate you with all your body of knowledge about me, in which some of it I had to stop and realize, oh, I did sing on that, or I played on that. You knew more about it than I did. So thank you so much.
0: Oh, you're welcome. It's been a lifetime's passion for me.
1: It's not always that you meet dear ones like you.
0: Bless you. Thank you. Right, I'm going to get off then.
1: Okay.
0: Thank you very much and enjoy the rest of your day.
1: Thank you so much, and you take care.
0: Thank you.

what a lovely lady. And what a lovely voice. Now, if you're thinking that I've not really come across Clydene Jackson before, want to know more, but you do think that her voice sounds so familiar, I'll lay a bet with you that you've got children or grandchildren that you've played Disney Pixar films to, because for the last 20, 30 maybe years, Clydene's been singing for Disney Pixar on blockbuster films like Happy Feet and Avatar and Lion King and so many more. She does keep herself busy. Well, what do you expect with a talent like that? I'm Eddie Crampton. This is 2 Hours of 70s Soul, Funk and Disco. And next up, we've got a floor filler from James Wells.

Mercury Magic from Brenda Jones, who also recorded as Brenda Lee Jones. Do you remember the floor filler, 24 hours a day? Same lass. There she is in 1974, and Big Mistake on the 70s Soul, Funk and Disco show. Now then, I've got the original version of Terry Callier's Ordinary Joe coming up in just a moment. Looking forward to playing you that. This, though, is Back to Detroit. It's Winfield Parker. So I Want to Be With You.

that's the original version of Terry Kelly as Ordinary Joe, you know. But not by Terry Callier. Bear with me. So Terry was part of a songwriting cooperative in Chicago, and in 1970 wrote that song and gave it to his mate Jerry Butler for inclusion on the LP The Iceman Cometh. And it was another 2 years before he used it himself, to great effect. And incidentally, there's a fabulous alternative version on his later LP, Turn You to Love, Terry Callier, more of a disco upbeat feel. Check it out. In fact, I might even play it for you next week. How's that?

on the Duke record label, which of course is the one that Bobby Bland recorded on. There's Rhonda Davis from 1972. And can you remember? On the 70s Soul, Funk and Disco show with Esther Phillips taking us to the top of the hour. Right now, proving there very much is Life After the Spinners, it's former lead singer GC Cameron.

you did. My lonely nights are through, dear, since you said you were mine. What a difference a day made.

That went to number 6 on the UK chart in 1975 for Esther Phillips, although it was written much, much earlier. It was a Mexican song written in 1934 called When I Return to Your Side. Of course, Dinah Washington made it her own when she turned it into English, didn't she? Wonderful. Talking of wonderful, this is The Pages.

word to the wise, if you're looking for a copy of that record, do your research, because it's been counterfeited that often it's difficult to tell which is legit and which one isn't. And it will set you back a pretty penny if you're not careful. The Pages and Heartaches and Pain, kicking off hour two right here on the 70s Soul, Funk and Disco Show. If you missed hour one, you missed a chat with the lovely Clydeen Jackson, but don't worry, you can listen again on my website, which is Shinyl, shinyl.co.uk. And in this hour, we've got previously unreleased music, courtesy of Creative Soul Records, from Garland Green, no less, an alternate take on one of his fabulous records. I shall play that for you in about 40 minutes' time. But right now, Charlie Hodges is on the way, got a big song from Harold Melvin in the Blue Notes too. But this is Annette Stevens and Joyce Foster together, Stevens and Foster, and a song that just goes to prove it doesn't have to be a huge chart hit to become a much-loved piece of soul history.

record on Keller Records, and that was a duet with Geraldine Hunt called You and I. I shall have to dig that out for a future show. Just love Keller. It's one of those labels you can buy blind, don't you think? I do. That and Philadelphia International, of course.

I just love those vocal harmonies, don't you? I mean, that is not the original version. I think that goes to the Spinners, actually. But it's been done by quite a few people. Timothy Wilson had a go. The OJs recorded it as well. But for me, Stage 4 is the best version. Wonderful. I'm Aidy Crampton. This is 2 hours of 70s soul, funk and disco with the lovely Gene Kahn on the way, after we've heard from Sebastian Williams recording on the same little Texan label that Archie Bell and the Drells started out on, Ovid.

She's a lovely lady, you know, Jean Kahn, and of course former interviewee on this very show. If you'd like to catch up with that interview, then shinyl.co.uk is the name of my website, shinyl.co.uk, and there she is alongside about 170 other interviewees, including Candy Staton and Denise Williams and Chairman of the Board and George McRae and the Pointer Sisters. Have a look for yourself. See if you can find something you like. Jean Kahn. She's a clever woman as well, you know. The American forces used to employ her as an interpreter because she speaks six languages fluently. Wow. I just speak English and double Dutch, I think.

filling dance floor since 1977. There's the Intersection with a great double cider. That's Let Me Love You, but the flip is called I'm In Debt To You. Very nice too. Check it out on YouTube. But not now, because I've got Gloria Scott on the way next.

that really hits my sweet spot. Philadelphia Soul from the Delegates of Soul way back in 1970. And I'll Come Running Back right here on the 70s Soul, Funk and Disco Show. Now, one artist that's written more music for other people than he's recorded on himself is Sam Dees. But I've got a Sam Dees recording coming next after we've gone back to the days of flowery shirts and Mexican mustaches. This is Santiago.

0: He's a man who, in my book, can do no wrong. Sam Dees and Fragile, Handle With Care. Now then, it's time for my brand new release of the week, and it's a previously unreleased track by Garland Green. Now, we all know and love his song Just Loving You. Did you know there was an alternative take? Well, the guys at Creative Soul have managed to license this and put it out on a 45. It ships from September the 29th, and I'm playing it for you next.
1: You know, it's amazing

Wonderful. You know, I've always considered Garland Green to be the one that got away. I actually spoke to him on the telephone to arrange an interview, had a bit of a chat and said, great, we'll firm all that up, we'll do it. And sadly, he ran out of time. Bless him. Garland Green. And that's the alternative take of Just Loving You, which is about to be released by Creative Soul Records here in the UK. Fabulous 7-inch. 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But remember, they are on a limited press. So, Lou Curtin, before Lou Curtin became a solo artist, he was playing with the Invitations, drumming and putting in lead vocals too. On this track in particular, this is Look on the Good Side on the 70s Soul, Funk and Disco Show.

Now, if you're one of the millions of people who bought a copy of Armed and Extremely Dangerous by First Choice back in the day, did you ever flip it over? Because if you had, that is the gem that's on the flip side. Always play your B-sides. I'm Andy Crampton. This is 2 hours of 70s soul, funk and disco coming to an end for another week. And to take us out, this is a big song from the Blackbirds, Rock Creek Park. Whatever you're doing this week, wherever you're going, be good, play nice. And remember, don't touch that dial. So much more great music coming straight after this.

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1: Hello, welcome. This is Sebastian Cooper and my Friday Rock Show. For the next hour, we've got another selection of independent rock, alternative and instrumental music. As always, the music comes from independent artist sources where the licensing permits broadcast use. So turn it up, sit back and let's get started. You can now hear the first track, and that's Oxygen Mask by Andy G. Cohen.

That was Andy G. Cohen with Oxygen Mask. We're keeping things moving with some instrumental rock from Lucien Kemper, Fashion School Project, and it's called Fragile.

And that was Andy G. Cohen with Bathed in Fine Dust. Let's keep the instrumental side of the show going with Lucien Kemper and Prussian Schuldorfend, and it's called Ocean.

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1: That was called Ocean. Now we're back with First Contact, and this is called Now and Then.

That was a human being. We're now getting towards the second half of tonight's show, but there's plenty more music still to come. And here's First Contact with Gaudette.

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1: Coming up next is Driving from Jan-Michael Hockenschneider and Fackelstuhl Dortmund.

That was Andy Cohen with Through the Lens. And we've got three more tracks to finish tonight's programme. The first is JMHBM with Departure.

That was JMHBM with Departure. And we're going to have another one from JMHBM. And it's called Do You Remember?

That was Do You Remember? And the next track, which is also by JMHBM, is called Da Weet Da Ba Remix.

And I'm just fading out now with the track Burning People by Mr. Smith. So thank you very much for listening. I hope you enjoyed the show. Please tune in next week. And Sebastian Cooper saying goodbye and take care.

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1: 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Welcome to the Alternative Frequencies Rock Show with me, Katty. 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Or if you're listening to the repeat on a Sunday, then you just heard Sebastian Cooper's Rock Show. First up tonight, it's something new from Quiz Show. This is Zorno.

That was Zorno from Quiz Show. And that's the first taste of their Zorno EP, which is out on the 28th of September via Magic Door record label. Up now, something from the past Unperfect. They are a London-based band. In between them, the various members have played with artists as diverse as Shane McGowan, Kiki D, Santana, X-Ray Specs and the Jesus and Mary Chain. This is a track taken from their album Not Perfect But Real, which came out back in May. This is Burn the Candle from the past Unperfect.

Excellent. That was Burn the Candle from the Past Unperfect. You're listening to Radio Leyland. Up now, something from Today Junior. They are from Boston, Massachusetts. And their new album, Stranger Days, marks the band's first full album of new material since the 2023 self-titled record. It's out now. This is If You Want To, from Today Junior.

Dallas if you want to, from Today Junior. Up now, something new from Starter Car. They were formed through a bandmate's wanted poster in 2024 and established themselves on the South London music scene. August saw the release of the debut album Afterlight via Tapete Records. This is Know What To Say from Starter Car.

always know what to say from starter car. You're listening to Alternative Frequencies Rock Show here on Radio Leyland with me, Kat A. Up now, something from The Owling. They are from San Francisco. They got together in later 2022 and they later relocated to Hollywood. This is a track from their debut LP, You Don't Bow, You Will Learn, which is out now via their Bandcamp page. This is Speaking Stops from The Owling.

There you go, that was Calvasorix from Geneva's Dung Beetle Conspiracy. That's a song from their debut LP that came out last year. Before that, we had Speaking Stops from The Owling. Up now, something from James Bruner. He's from Nashville. He's inspired by Roxy Music, David Bowie, Iggy Pop. He's just released his album, Can't Keep Wanting You, and he's going to be heading to the UK very soon. This is his new single, it's out now. This is SMS from James Bruner.

That was SMS from James Bruner. You're listening to Radio Ireland. Up now, something from Grace De Geer. She's a Colombian-born and Netherlands-based artist. She's toured and performed across Europe, Colombia and Ireland. This is a new single. It's out now. This is Your Name from Grace De Geer.

That was Your Name from Grace DeGeer. Up now, something from Vinyl Floor. They were formed in 2007 in Copenhagen, and since their incarnation, the band has played more than 200 shows and toured the UK, Germany and Japan. This is a track from the new album, Balancing Act, and the single features a horn arrangement by B.B. Risenforce, known for his work with Tom Waits and Elvis Costello. This is Puppet Laureate from Vinyl Floor.

That was Puppet Laureate from Vinyl Floor. You're listening to Radio All Ireland Up Now, something from Dangerous, which you see solo project of Italian Czech songwriter Daniela Moriti. She's now based in Ireland. She's already performed at South by Southwest and across Europe, and she'll be heading out on a UK and EU headline tour later on this year. This is her new single, and it's the first taste of her debut album, Old Soul, which is released on the 16th of October via We Were Never Being Boring Records. This is Clairvoyant from Dangerous.

That was Clairvoyant from Dangerous. Up now, something from Los Tres Mortales, which is a new collaboration between members of The Wake and Sunshine Blind. This is their new single, it's out now, and by all accounts, a number of other songs have already been written. This is Bourbon from Los Tres Mortales.

Alice Borbon from Los Tres Mortales. You're listening to Radio Leyland. Up now, something new from Trauma Party. Diary 4-piece from Waiheke Island off the coast of Tamaki Makaurau or Auckland in New Zealand. And the band members have been making music for over 30 years. This is the latest single taken from the band's debut EP, Because You've Been Good. It's available now on all the usual streaming platforms. This is Are We In Heaven from Trauma Party.

was Leader of the Starry Skies from Cardiacs, a song from the 1989 LP On Land and in the Sea. And before that, we heard Ori in Heaven from Trauma Party. Up now, something for Red Light Acid Test. They are from London. They got together in 2019 and they're known for their energetic live shows, having played in bars and clubs across South East England. The debut album, Fred, will be released on the 29th of October. This is Little Death from Red Light Acid Test.

was Little Death and Red Light Acid Test. You're listening to Alternative Frequencies Rock Show here on Radio Leyland with me, Kat E. Up now, something from Bad Waitress. They are from Toronto. They've shared a stage with L7, Rise Against, Wolf Parade and The Bronx. This is the first single from upcoming album In The Hollow, which is out on the 30th of October. This is Loving Kind from Bad Waitress.

That was Loving Kind from Bad Waitress. Up now, something from Margarita. They are a Paris-based duo. They got together in 2022. And after releasing the self-titled EP in 2023, they played across France, Belgium and Switzerland. This is taken from the upcoming album, Abysses of Melancholia, which is scheduled for release on October the 9th. This is Abyssal Pain from Margarita.

was a whistle pen for Margarita, who has been a noisy one tonight, hasn't it? You've been listening to the Alternative Frequencies Rock Show here on Radio Leyland with me, Kate. Thank you for listening. Stick around for the Alternative Frequencies playlist that's coming up next. But first, something a bit more chilled from the Thrills. This is Santa Cruz. Well,

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1: 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Thank you for joining me. Tonight you're going to hear some of the great new releases that are around at the moment, along with a few that go back a little bit further.
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Captain Music Lover. I hear the music call. Here I am, and over music like shower.

The Fall and Mark E. Smith telling us who makes the Nazis from the 1982 album On Camera, Hex Induction Hour. And Mark E. Smith got it right then, and bless him, he still gets it right now. My name's Steve Barker. This is On The Wire, continuing with the new album from Subcult. It's called Amalgamate by the Shanghai musician 33EMYBD. And the track Photovoltaic is on the album, but so's a remix, so we'll take that. It's a Sad Project remix there from Iceland. 33 EMY BW. You can almost get used to it.

That's Blair One, new one out on XL Recordings, Give Me My Keys Back. And before that, it was Miles, old friend of ours actually, Miles Whittaker from Demdike Stare. But of course, he's got an excellent new album out on a Short Span label, which needs some researching, I think. The album's called Vault, and that was Channeled Aggression. Now it's Syphilis Javel now, with the exclamation mark after the name. And this track we're going to play from the new album on Six of Swords, Elf Gang, which I think is Riverbed. I know it's Riverbed because I looked for the translation. It's got a collaboration with Carrier, and we're going to play that particular track, Strindfira. And this is Syphilis Javel.

Yeah, that's a German-based musician, artist, DJ, and producer called Joachim Spieth. He's founder of a label called Affin, which has been going some time, so I'm glad he contacted me to send me that new album, Vestige, which is excellent. We heard a track called Remnant. But also, Joachim's done a collaboration with Michael Fielder, a.k.a. Ghost Dubs, for his next single, which is going to be out, I think, in about 6 weeks or so. So we'll play that in a couple of weeks' time. Joachim Spieth. Andy Stott's got a new one out, and it's a bit of a change round. Yeah, I'm really enjoying this album. It's called Late Loop. It's still on Modern Love. And the track we're going to play, Something In Mind, features Elaine Howley, who we've played before, a single from Elaine, on the show previously. Anyway, this is Andy Stott's new album, Late Loop.

Yeah, no, I usually catch you around about this time of show with a bit of a segue through. We start off with Andy Stott and a track from his new album Late Loop on Modern Love, featuring Elaine Howley. And then it was an Elaine Howley remix of a Jenny Val track on 4AD, a new EP out called Iris Silver Mist. It might be an album, actually. Anyway, the track was The Gift, and I say, remixed by Elaine Howley. Following that, Dawuna, who we've not played on the show before, Virginia Reyes, Baltimore-based Ugandan-American artist and producer. He's got an album coming up called Love's Arp on True Panther, and that track was Love's Econgo. We finish with Upsami and Piezo appearing as Eerie Enterprise on the track, title track actually, of their album on Deckmantle, Places, Remember, Events. I don't know if you've noticed yet, but William Basinski's got a new album coming, actually, on Temporary Residence. I think it'll be out sometime in October. It's called Passing the Cup of Sorrows, and we've got a short excerpt for you. I think the full thing lasts about 40 minutes, maybe, but here's a very short excerpt. William Basinski, Passing the Cup of Sorrows.

Now, a bit of a tricky pronunciation here. That last artist has got a name spelled L-L-U-C-H. How do you pronounce it? I think it's Luch. Anyway, he's got a brilliant album out called La Projection, maybe, on a London-based label, or a London Basque-based independent label called Hegoa, H-E-G-O-A. And the track we heard was Amasijo. Up now, another release, but he's very busy, actually, Al Wooten. He's got a bunch of stuff all kind of crunched together coming out on True Records. It was quiet for a bit, and now he's got loads of stuff coming. This is a couple of people who together are called Turning Jewels into Water. What a great name. Anyway, one of them's Val Genti, electronic artist, music artist and percussionist, who emigrated from Haiti, I think, to the United States, maybe, or maybe, yeah, probably United States. And she integrates that Haitian voodoo into her music. And she collaborates with a guy called Ravish Momin, an Indian-born New York-based drummer and producer. Could only be good stuff, can't it? Anyway, it's Turning Jewels into Water on Truel. The album's called Morning Birds and Distant Drums. And this track is Tasha Bassa.

0: Yes, given how much on the way I love stuff like drone, it's surprising. I've never come across this collective, this group, this band, whatever. Neil Mortimer, Mark Bilkington and Michael J. York all together are known as Earthona, and that was from their album On Heavy Rural, which has been recorded for this label for some time. They've been going for nearly 20 years. Forever People 2, Peace Songs for Six Lunar Goddesses. And the lunar goddess in question was Chang'er. And I read where they get that name from, Earthona. Well, I'll tell you, in the mythological writings of one William Blake, Earthona is one of the four Zoas who were created when Albion, the primordial man, was divided fourfold. Specifically, he is the Zoa of inspiration and creativity, and he is a blacksmith god. Well, get out of here. Fenny, I believe you're going on holiday next week in October.
1: I am, Steve, yeah.
0: And are you going to Corsica, is it? The Azores, Seychelles, is it, October?
1: I'm going to an island, Steve, but it's the island of Anglesey in Wales. So,
0: right.
1: Yeah, that's second time this year, isn't it, really? I'm stuck in a groove, really, with that one. But the problem is, I'm looking out the window now, it's September the 22nd, the day of the equinox, and it's like really warm and sunny. I've got a feeling it probably won't be like that next week. But you can never tell with Anglesey. It's got a microclimate, Steve.
0: Yeah, well, let's put it this way. You're not going to do any swimming, are you?
1: I will not be swimming, that's for sure.
0: And you'll be doing quite a bit of reading.
1: I'll be watching Telebox most of the time, probably. I have got a book. I've got a book to take with me called Land by Maggie O'Farrell. It's about two Irishmen who were mapping Ireland. And that's all I know about it, yeah? I didn't want to read too much in case it spoiled it for me. So, yeah, I will be reading that. And I've no plans yet. Do you know what? Like at one time, we used to get the ferry over to Dublin, you know, spend the day in Dublin.
0: Yeah.
1: But apparently it's gone up, it's really expensive now compared to what it used to be. And now you've got to show your flipping passport, Steve.
0: Oh, I haven't got one anyway, I've run out.
1: Have you? I've got one. I've just checked. I checked recently because we're going with all the kids to Nice next Easter. Right. So, yeah. So I had to make sure, because I've done that before. We were going to Barcelona one time, and we were going on Monday. Saturday night, I started packing my pyjamas up, you know, just so I'd be prepared. Got my passport out. Stephen had run out. and my flight were on, this was Saturday, my flight were on flipping on Monday. So with a lot of jiggery-pokery, I had to go down to Liverpool on Monday morning and wait all day basically to get a new passport, and then we had to set off on Tuesday. So yeah, it can be done if you're not careful. But so I'm not here next week, so have a great time, you and Jim.
0: But I'll plan something special, like playing a load of extra music.
1: I like that one that you played last week, Steve, right at the beginning. Who was it? King State,
0: yeah. Well, it was a King State special.
1: Yeah. There's some really great things on there. I bet that confused Mitch Cloud. Anyway, this is Steve. This week, I went to see a film called The Death of Robin Hood.
0: I've not heard about this, Fenny.
1: No, you won't do that. I'm not surprised in some ways. It's played by Hugh Jackman, and this is a million miles away from The Great Showman, is that what he used to be in, or Wolverine or something? But I'll tell you what, it's even further away from Richard Greene or Errol Flynn, because he's a right gnarled, big bearded, grumpy old get. And basically, he takes from the rich, or basically, he takes from anybody and gives it basically to himself, you know. So it's

it's there. It's Hugh Jackman playing Robin Hood, and it's a bit of a confused story. Basically, he's killed a lot of people in his life, and he has to kill the relatives of all the people he's killed who've come looking for vengeance. You know, so he goes back, that goes back through families, really. So the opening 20 minutes are really gruesome, really violent, and it's all a bit confused, if I'm being honest. In fact, on the way home, I said to Jenny, this had happened, and Jenny said to me, no, this has happened. So that's how confused it was, really. So it's not clear who's killing who and for what reason, really. Anyway, he gets badly injured in this battle, and he's taken, possibly by Little John, I'm not too sure, to an abbey on an island. And because there's a healer there, the abbess of the abbey, you'll never guess who that is. It's only Jodie Comer from Killing Eve, and she's not as good in this as she was in Killing Eve. But anyway, fair play to her. She nurses him back to health, and it turns out, Steve, that in a previous life, Robin Hood had actually murdered her husband and her children. So that one comes back to haunt him a little bit. And sours their relationship slightly when she finds out. And she brings about the death of Robin Hood. And that's what it's all about. So it is a spoiler, but actually the title of the film is a spoiler. It's called The Death of Robin Hood, so that's what you're going to get. But some people said, well, end of the day, he deserved it, do you know what I mean? Although there are one or two little sports. He ends up kind of befriending Little John's daughter. There's some quite nice sequences about that. But like the first 20 minutes are just like horrible, really, gruesome. So with that in mind, we're going to move on to John Derek Bishop. He's a Norwegian / American and straight out of Syria, Khaled Habib. And this is their album, Echo Fremtid, which means Echo Future. And this is the title track.

0: That's a single from Ana Lua Caiono, and she's from Portugal. Lovely stuff that was. Where's brilliant video as well with that single from her album. Oh, blimey, I'm not going through all that. It means slowly as life is short. Let's have a go. Devagar, Ki, Avida, E, Kurta. And you can find that on Glitterbeat. It's due out on the 6th of November. And the first tune we heard was John Derek Bishop and Khaled Habib. And that's a tune called Echo Frented from the album of the same name. And that's on Nortusa Recordings. Who knew? Steve, I watched, speaking of films this week, I did watch a great film on Film 4 this week. I'm just trying to remember what day it was. It might have been over the weekend. Film 4 called Lo Capitano. And this is about, that means the captain. And I'll get around to the reason for that in a minute. It starts off with two boys in Dakar, Senegal. And they're singers. And they have ambitions to get to Europe, Italy specifically, because they have this thing where they like the idea of white people asking for their autographs. You know what I mean? They're 16 years old, Steve. They're 16. This is based on a vaguely true story, this one. Steve, the journey to Italy, it's just horrendous. You know, you see, you know, all these African youths coming over, and you think, end of the day, you have no idea what these kids have been through. Do you know what I mean? You know, there's nothing pleasant about this film, to be fair, because they set off in Dakar, they go to Mali, they go to Niger, they have to cross the Sahara to get to Libya. And when they get 10 so far across the Sahara in a big truck, and then they have to get out and walk behind a man leading them. He's got a stick. They've got nothing, basically. And there's just this long, long line of refugees, you know, including women and children. And suddenly, you know, one bloke falls off the lorry. They don't stop. They don't stop to pick him up. You know, there's people dropping on the way. One of these lads trying to help him, he can't do. You know, he has these hallucinations of, you know, holding a woman's hand and flying through the desert and stuff like that, you know. So where are we? Oh, yeah, we cross the Sahara to Libya. At every stop, Steve, somebody takes money from them. You know what I mean? So, like, you know, they got false passports made. That costs them money. They get on a bus. The police get on. This lad looks at the passport. He said, you're wearing the same jacket in your passport as you're wearing now. Do you know what I mean? You know, I know this is not a true passport. So he said, give me $50 and we'll forget about it. Do you know what I mean? So it's just like that all the way through until they get to, I'm not sure it is, Libya, I think. They get put in a jail. And there they're told that they have to give a telephone number for their parents or their relatives, so they can get money to get them to be released. If they don't give this number, they get tortured in absolutely horrible ways, Steve. It's just absolutely, it's horrendous, honestly. And they get split up, these two lads, eventually. And the other one who's, you know, still in the film, he makes a bit of progress with an older man. And eventually he ends up in... they end up in Tripoli. And he does meet his friend again, who's been shot in the leg, and that's going a bit nasty. So he's desperate to get to Italy so he can get him into a hospital. But he hasn't got enough money for the two of them. So the bloke said, well, I'll do you two for the price of one, but you'll have to be the pilot of the boat. You know what I mean? So he thinks, well, this is going to be like one of those rafts that you see. No, it's not, Steve. This is a massive trawler. And the bloke says, I'll give you instructions how to drive it. Push that one to go forward, pull it back to go back. Push that one to make it go faster, pull it back to make it go slower. That's your compass. Keep heading north. That's the instructions. He's a 16-year-old boy, and he has to drive this ship full to the gunwales of these poor people. And even worse, it turns out there's a bunch that he didn't know about in the engine house that are all suffocating because of carbon monoxide poisoning. Steve, you just can't believe what's going on here. You know, it's just like one dastardly thing after another. He does eventually get them into Italian waters, and it finishes there. And he just keeps shouting out, "Lo Capitana, I am the captain." And he's 16 years old, based on a true story, Steve. And you can see that on film 4, if you wanted to. Do you know what I mean? And the other thing I want to mention is Yayoi Kusama. We talked about her a couple of weeks ago because she died at a good age.
1: Yeah.
0: But last night on BBC4 is a great documentary, an arena documentary. It's called Kusama Infinity. That's a really good watch. She had a troubled existence, Yayoi Kusama, and it's all there. It's all there in this arena thing, so it's really good. She actually knew Yoko Ono, as you might imagine. Oh. You know, they were both based in New York at one time. This is one of my favourites. It's a track one from the Wow Wow Collective album. It's called Redial. And the album's called Taranga. This is the third album in a series of three, apparently. Anyway, this is Wow Wow Collective and Redial.
2: Bonjour.
1: Bonjour.

0: That's a lovely single by cello player from Wales. We're going to call her Katie Mack. And she's with she's a cello player on this tune. She's with bass player Rosie Plain. And that's a tune called Bass Goes Round. There's no album yet, but they are doing a tour of Wales in little villages and whatnot. But that's a download or a private stream, as far as I can work out. Oh. That first tune was Wildlife Collective from the new album Teranga, and that's a tune called Redial. And I think you can get that on Bandcamp, but I think it's going to be on Sahil Sound as well. Love that band, the Wildlife Collective. That's me, Steve. I'll be back in 2 weeks. Who knows what that 2 weeks will bring us?
1: Yeah, well, irrespective of what it might bring, have a lovely holiday, Fenny, and we'll see you then. Thanks for the tunes, as per usual.
2: Yeah, thanks, Fenny. And you can sit and relax next week and listen to the show whilst he's sat on Anglesey somewhere near Triana Bay, I would have thought. Hey, this next tune, I'm very pleased to play, actually, because I first played it not on The Wire, but on a spin-off before it, because it was back in 1983 that Duet Emo released their single on Mute Records called Or So It Seems. There was an album of called same name, actually, remastered and reissued now, and Duet Emo were Bruce Gilbert, Graham Lewis, Daniel Miller. The name came from an anagram of Dome, that's Gilbert and Lewis, and Mute, which Miller was the label boss at the time. So there we go. This is great stuff, actually, back from 1983, now reissued on the album of the same name, and I think there's a remix on there as well. Duet Emo, Or So It Seems.

Okay, boys and girls, time to go and time to take a trip with Captain Dean McPhee. We're going to play a track from his latest album, just been released. We previewed it some time ago. It's on Bass Ritual, which is Dean's label, Northern Earth, and we're taking the title track. We'll see you next week. Thanks for checking us out once more. Bye now.

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